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Kiss 103.1, Columbia's best mix of R&B with a juke joint flashback. Uncle Al Green. And this is Fat Daddy for the Tito's people.

0: Kiss 103.1. It's Fat Daddy right there, wrapping up another long set for you. Yeah, Tito's in my cup. Yeah, whatever you got in your cup, drink responsibly, please. Okay. And that's not a Father's Day gift. No. Mm-mm. Nope. Gotta come better than that. Nope. It's the Saturday Night Juke Joint, baby. Old school blues and southern soul. Yeah, got some more coming your way, but make sure you stay close because we put you in the mix at 10 o'clock. Yours truly on the ones and twos at 10. DJ Getlow at 11 o'clock, all right? Yeah, we're just warming you up for the party in the mix. Southern soul style, starting at 10. Yeah, but coming up next, got more music for you. Yes, I got another classic on the way. And I got some Frank Johnson. Don't be stepping on my shoes trying to do that line dance now. You didn't know how to do it. Come on. Go the other way. Third. Okay. Anyway. Saturday Night Juke Joint, baby, on KISS 103.1. Happy Father's Day weekend.
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8: If you're caring for an aging parent, you may feel quite often that you're alone in what you're doing. But you're not. Not by a long shot. According to a new report by the Pew Research Center, 10% of U.S. adults are caring for a parent over age 65. Millions more are caring for a spouse or partner 65 or older. Beyond the sheer numbers, this report, perhaps unsurprisingly, found a major difference in caregiver well-being between men and women. One psychologist we spoke to suggested thinking 5 years in the future and imagining where you are right now. Will you be glad you took something on, or regretful that you didn't? You also need to cut yourself some slack, he said, especially women. Don't try to shoulder all of the burden by yourself. You might need to ask for help before you burn out. You'll be so glad you did. I'm Dr. Sanjay Gupta, helping you live a better life.
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11: This is Miss Ted calling in from Discovery Bay, Jamaica. Listening to Johnny Green in the Saturday Night Jew Joint, Kiss 103. I take it everywhere I go. It's Saturday Night Jew Joint, baby.

Kiss 103.1. It's Bloodstone. We go a long way back. Yeah, we go a long way back, but don't step on my shoes. Frank Johnson is going to explain. Kiss 103.1. This

0: Kiss 103.1. It's Frank Johnson. Don't step on my shoes. Yeah, I don't mean step on your shoes, man. I'm trying to get this dance down. I'm just trying. Just, excuse me. Thanks for being forgiven. Yeah, Frank Johnson, don't step on my shoes. Wrapping up a set here on the home of Ricky Smalley in the morning and D.L. Hughley in the afternoon. Hey, we got another flyaway. Going to give you a chance to fly away to Las Vegas to see Mary J. Blige. Yeah. Mary J. Blige. It all starts Monday. Make sure you're listening for your chance to fly away to Vegas. Be a nice trip, right? Yeah. We're going to try to hook you up. Listen for all the details coming your way on Kiss 103.1. Got another long set coming up. Yeah, you'll hear music from Mike Clark Jr. Got some West Love. Oh, you like that Unison too, huh? Oh, we got you. We got you. Thanks for calling in. 803-695-5477. 695-KISS. We get you through. We are KISS 103.1. It's the Saturday night juke joint, baby. You're going to see Chris Brown and Usher at Bank of America Stadium in Charlotte.
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6: A better life with Dr. Sanjay Gupta.
7: Slowly but surely, AI is seeping its way into every corner of our lives. One area perhaps I didn't expect is diet advice. A new study out of Turkey found that chatbots are recommending to teen boys and girls that they restrict their daily calories to dangerously low levels and eat a balance of nutrients that are kind of out of whack. Remember, teenagers are growing, one pediatrician told us. If they aren't getting enough nutrition, it can really stunt their growth on a number of levels. And in extreme cases, it can lead to significant health consequences. Large language models, LLMs, they are designed to agree with you. So if you're looking to lose weight, they're going to push you pretty hard in that direction. They also sometimes don't know how to tell the difference between good information and bad information. And you know who does? Your doctor. I'm Dr. Sanjay Gupta, helping you live a better life.
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This your boy Joe Nice, aka the Party Starter, and you're now listening to the Saturday Night Juke Joint on Kiss 103.1 FM. Nice?

Kiss 103.1. It's Johnny Taylor. Last $2. You down to your last $2? Yeah, me too. Yeah. Hope you got a good country girl behind you to back you up. Unison's gonna explain. It's Kiss 103.1.

0: Kiss 103.1 Country Girl. Unison wrapping up a set here on the home of Ricky Smalley in the morning and D.L. Hughley in the afternoon. Who's on the drums? He's killing it. It ain't me. Yeah, Unison wrapping up a set. Happy Father's Day. It's Father's Day weekend, man. What y'all doing for Dad? What y'all gonna do? What's that? You don't know yet. Wait a minute. It's tomorrow. Don't do Dad like that. Come on, man. Yeah, happy Father's Day to all the dads. Yeah. Anyway, we got more coming up. Stay close. More of your favorites. Oh, we got some stuff for you. Yes, we do. You know we do. Yeah, I'm talking music from Teddy Pendergrass. I got a classic for you from Teddy. You'll also hear from LJ Eccles on the way. Yeah, Meet Me at the Bar, his latest, and a whole lot more. No, that's the name of the song. Don't Meet Me at the Bar. That's the name of the song. All right? Coming up. Yeah. Just to mention a couple for you. And a whole lot more still to come. It's Kiss 103.1, the Saturday Night Juke Joint, baby.
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Kiss 103.1, Teddy Pendergrass. When somebody loves you back, it's a beautiful thing, isn't it? Yeah, it's the Saturday Night Juke Joint, baby, with another classic, and this is...

0: Kiss 103.1, Columbia's best mix of R&B. LJ Eccles. Yeah, nice one. Meet Me at the Bar, wrapping up a set here on the home of Ricky Smalley in the morning and D.L. Hughley in the afternoon. I'm world famous Johnny Green, but you know, tonight is Saturday night. That means the Saturday night juke joint, baby. Yeah, turn it up so Pop can get down. It's Father's Day weekend, man. Yeah, we got some stuff for him. And we're going to put you in the mix coming up at the top of the hour. Yours truly on the ones and twos. At the top of the hour, DJ Gitlo coming in at 11 o'clock to do his thing. All right, so lock us in. Saturday night juke joint, baby. I'm world famous Johnny Green. Happy Father's Day to all the dads from Kiss 103.1.
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7: Eating a healthy diet is not only good for you physically, it can also keep your brain sharp as you age. According to a new study out of China, people who most closely followed the MIND diet slowed aging in key structures inside their brains by more than 2 years. The MIND diet is a combination of the Mediterranean diet, which we talk a lot about, and the DASH diet, which stands for Dietary Approaches to Stop Hypertension. All three of these diets are similar, but the MIND diet puts more of an emphasis on berries, beans, leafy green vegetables, fish, poultry, whole grains, olive oil, and nuts. You're not going to eat foods with a lot of saturated fat. We're talking cheese, butter, red meat, or anything fried. You really don't have to eat like this 100% of the time. That's the key. Just do the best that you can. I'm Dr. Sanjay Gupta, helping you live a better life.
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10: If you're caring for an aging parent, you may feel quite often that you're alone in what you're doing. But you're not, not by a long shot. According to a new report by the Pew Research Center, 10% of U.S. adults are caring for a parent over age 65. Millions more are caring for a spouse or partner 65 or older. Beyond the sheer numbers, this report, perhaps unsurprisingly, found a major difference in caregiver well-being between men and women. One psychologist we spoke to suggested thinking 5 years in the future and imagining where you are right now. Will you be glad you took something on, or regretful that you didn't? You also need to cut yourself some slack, he said, especially women. Don't try to shoulder all of the burden by yourself. You might need to ask for help before you burn out. You'll be so glad you did. I'm Dr. Sanjay Gupta, helping you live a better life.
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11: If you're caring for an aging parent, you may feel quite often that you're alone in what you're doing. But you're not, not by a long shot. According to a new report by the Pew Research Center, 10% of U.S. adults are caring for a parent over age 65. Millions more are caring for a spouse or partner 65 or older. Beyond the sheer numbers, this report, perhaps unsurprisingly, found a major difference in caregiver well-being between men and women. One psychologist we spoke to suggested thinking 5 years in the future and imagining where you are right now. Will you be glad you took something on, or regretful that you didn't? You also need to cut yourself some slack, he said, especially women. Don't try to shoulder all of the burden by yourself. You might need to ask for help before you burn out. You'll be so glad you did. I'm Dr. Sanjay Gupta, helping you live a better life.
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13: If you're caring for an aging parent, you may feel quite often that you're alone in what you're doing. But you're not. Not by a long shot. According to a new report by the Pew Research Center, 10% of U.S. adults are caring for a parent over age 65. Millions more are caring for a spouse or partner 65 or older. Beyond the sheer numbers, this report, perhaps unsurprisingly, found a major difference in caregiver well-being between men and women. One psychologist we spoke to suggested thinking 5 years in the future and imagining where you are right now. Will you be glad you took something on? Or regretful that you didn't? You also need to cut yourself some slack, he said, especially women. Don't try to shoulder all of the burden by yourself. You might need to ask for help before you burn out. You'll be so glad you did. I'm Dr. Sanjay Gupta, helping you live a better life.

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0: From city to city,
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0: it's time for Chuck Ross Digging In
1: the Crates.
0: Chuck Ross, the CEO, me the needle dropper, DJ Frost. Sitting in with me as always, DJ Baby Flex.
1: We in here.
0: Today we're talking about hip-hop kids. For, you know, young rappers, even some of the people who are pioneers started off as kids, some of them.
1: Okay.
0: So we're going to talk about them and let y'all know how young they really were when they first started.
1: All right, let's get it.
0: And some of them are, you know, just kid rappers. They weren't pioneers, but just had some hot songs.
1: All right, I'm ready. Let's do it.
0: All right, so let's get into it. I'm on the ones and twos right now as we dig in.
1: The Crates. Yo, Rex and the Friend.

0: We're still digging, yo. We're still digging. Chubb Rush digging in.
1: The crates.
0: Chubb Rush, the CEO. Me and Anita Droppers on the ones and twos right now. DJ Frost. And sitting there with me, as always, DJ Baby Flex.
1: We in here.
0: We're talking hip-hop kids. And we're going to start off with Shaheen, a.k.a. the Rugged Child. Was he actually part of the Wu-Tang Clan?
1: Yes, he was. He was a part of the Wu-Tang Clan. But I don't know what Shaheem is now, but
0: I don't remember hearing him on any Wu-Tang albums, though.
1: He didn't, but he was a part of Wu-Tang.
0: So, but how is he part of Wu-Tang and he's not on any Wu-Tang
1: albums? Well, let's say he was affiliated then.
0: Well, he did have some albums. His first two albums actually went top 10. His first one, a.k.a. The Rugged Child, that's the one with many of you know the song On and On.
1: Right.
0: Had Method Man on the hook. So that's probably one of his best known songs. But he had two top 10 albums, and he actually had about six albums that were released. And he was 17 at the release of his first album.
1: He was 17? He looked younger than that.
0: Seemed like he was much younger. Even his voice and
1: right. He was just I thought he was about 13.
0: No, he was just really short. But he was 17.
1: I thought he was younger than that.
0: Yeah. So that's just to start y'all off. But we still got a whole lot more to do. And of course, we got more music to get into as we

0: Dig in
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0: Classic-ish. It's Digging in the Crates with Chev Rock and the Needle Droppers.

one. 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

0: Still digging, y'all. We're still digging. Chup Rocks digging in.
1: The crates.
0: Chup Rocks, the CEO. Meet and need a dropper's DJ Frost. And sitting in with me, as always, DJ Baby Flex.
1: We in here.
0: We're talking hip-hop kid rappers. And we're going to do a group this time. The youngsters coming out of Philly. The ages 13, 15, and 14.
1: Okay.
0: Most of you probably know their biggest song, Cruise Pop. They were down with Naughty by Nature.
1: I didn't know that.
0: Yeah, because Tretch is on this song, Cruise Pop.
1: Yeah, Tretch is on the song, but I thought he just was on the song. I didn't know he was.
0: Well, I thought they kind of made him affiliated.
1: Probably so. So I know Pete Rock did the production on most of this album, I think. Probably did most of it, if not all of it.
0: Well, that's kind of big then for some kids to have Pete Rock do your first album.
1: Yeah, exactly. Well, that's what incorporated, made it so successful, because Pete Rock was on the tracks.
0: I'm pretty sure. That's just a few of the other kid rappers. We got a lot more to do as we get back to the music, as we dig in.
1: The Crates.

0: Still digging, y'all. We're still digging. Chuck Bryce digging in.
1: The crates.
0: Chuck Bryce, the CEO. Me, the needle dropper, DJ Frost. Sitting there with me is DJ Baby Flex.
1: We in here.
0: We're talking hip-hop kid rappers. And we're going to talk about one of the females. Started out very young and, you know, had some, I guess, some grown-up content. Roxanne Shanté.
1: How old was Shanté when she started?
0: She was 14. First time we heard Shanté was on the diss track from UTFO, Roxanne's Revenge. Mm-hmm. That's when she was 14. And I think her album probably came out maybe a year later. So either way it goes, she was still young.
1: Right.
0: So younger than what you would probably think she was.
1: I believe she Molly Mall did that first track. And I think she was coming from doing laundry. And he called her up just to get on the track. She went up there and laced the track.
0: The story sounds familiar. I heard something about that, too.
1: Well, if you saw the movie, that's how it went down in the movie.
0: That's right. So, you know, sometimes it's a little embellished for entertainment value, but that's probably more of somewhere around that is how it happened.
1: Right.
0: And another child rapper, Chia Lee, he was down with Black Sheep.
1: Right.
0: Actually, was he related to Dreads? Because they kind of look alike.
1: I believe so.
0: He was 16 at the time of his album release, Age Ain't Number. The Number was the biggest song, and he was down with the Native Tongues.
1: Right.
0: No, not just Black Sheep, but the whole Native Tongues. And he got into a little legal trouble.
1: Yeah.
0: Yeah. So he was sent away. I don't want to put his business out there too much. Y'all can look it up. So he was sent away for a very long time, which is why you didn't hear much from him. We got more of the music and some more of these kid rappers as we dig in
1: the crates.
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16: 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This one goes out to all the

0: 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Chubb Ross digging in.
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0: Chubb Ross, CEO, meet Anita Dropper, DJ Frost. 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
1: We in here.
0: And we're talking hip-hop kid rappers. I'm going to bring it up to date a little bit. I'm going to talk about Lil Wayne this time.
1: Okay.
0: So many of you, obviously, he's still making music now, but he started off at around 15 making songs at about 15 with Cash Money. Of course, you know, his first album in 1999 was called The Block Is Hot, which actually was a pretty good album.
1: It was his album or he was featured on it?
0: No, it was his album. His first album, 1999, The Block Is Hot. And he was 17 at this time. Many of you don't realize, well, some of you know, if you're a big fan of Wayne, that you know he started off young. So his first album came out, he was 17. So that qualifies him as a child rapper.
1: Right. But I think he was featured on a few songs before he had his own album.
0: He probably was. I remember him. His best feature to me was Bling Bling. So that's when I knew that he was probably going to be the next one to blow up in that crew.
1: Right.
0: And well, right. He did. So we got more to talk about as far as these kid rappers. And of course, we got more music as we dig in.
1: Crates.

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2: 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It's Digging in the Crates with Chubb Rock and the Needle Droppers.

0: still digging, y'all. We're still digging. Chuck Ross digging in.
1: The crates.
0: Chuck Ross, the CEO, me, the needle dropper, DJ Frost. On the ones and twos right now is DJ Baby Flex.
1: We in here.
0: And we're talking hip-hop kid rappers. And we're going to talk about the group, I think they're out of Philly, Illegal, from the Death Squad, Eric Sermon.
1: I'm not sure they out of Philly. I don't know where them cats was from.
0: Mr. Malik and...
1: And Jamal.
0: And Jamal, yeah.
1: Right. Jamal still lives here, I think.
0: Yeah, they out of Philly.
1: Oh, okay.
0: They actually had a pretty good album. They were down with the Death Squad, Eric Sermon, and all them.
1: Man, they had a... it was a rim shop here with the studio in the basement, right?
0: Right.
1: So I was messing with this group, from these cats from Atlanta. And it was four of them. And we was down there, and Jamal was there, and they had a rap battle. Man, Jamal ate them cats up. He ate them up, boy.
0: Yeah, he was one of the next ones to
1: Man,
0: come out
1: Jamal
0: next, too.
1: Jamal was dope to me.
0: Jamal or Malik?
1: Jamal.
0: Okay. Well, I was a fan of Malik because, you know, he was on Warren G's album.
1: Yeah, and Monica's album.
0: And Monica, yeah. He did a feature on Monica's album,
1: yeah.
0: Too.
1: Jamal was better than Malik.
0: Jamal, he did have his own album with some hot songs on there, but I don't remember Malik ever coming out with anything. Mm-hmm. So you might be right. Of course, we got more of the music and also more of these kid rappers as we dig in.
1: The crates.
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2: A better life with Dr. Sanjay Gupta.
3: Heart disease is still the leading cause of death here in the United States and around the world. But what if there was something you could do earlier in life to reduce the odds of becoming a statistic? Well, here in the United States, tens of millions of adults already take a statin to lower their cholesterol. But new guidance put out by the American College of Cardiology and the American Heart Association now emphasize that treating high cholesterol sooner could significantly reduce a person's lifetime risk of heart attack or stroke. How early are we talking? In your 30s, believe it or not. Of course, you need to talk to your doctor about whether statins are right for you, but you should know that the evidence is really starting to stack up that shows the earlier you get a jump on reducing lifelong exposure to plaque-causing lipids and lipoproteins, the better the odds are going to be for you. Make sure you get your cholesterol checked. That's the first step. I'm Dr. Sanjay Gupta, helping you live a better life.

0: Still digging, y'all. We're still digging. Chuck Bross digging in.
1: Crates.
0: Chuck Bross, the CEO. Me, the needle dropper, DJ Frost. On the ones and twos right now, sitting in with me is DJ Baby Flex.
1: We in here.
0: We're talking hip-hop kid rappers. And we're going to go into Special Ed. Obviously, his first album was called Youngest in Charge. Right. And that's a reason.
1: Right.
0: He was 15 at the time.
1: A lot of people don't know that.
0: Yeah, I thought he was maybe 16, 17. I didn't believe he was 15.
1: Right.
0: But yeah, of course, out of everybody we name, none of these have like kid content.
1: Exactly.
0: Even though the youngest one that we've mentioned so far is 13 and 14 and 15, but they didn't speak nothing about, I don't know, cartoons and, you know.
1: Right.
0: Eating cereal, stuff right. Little kids, you know, do around that age. Well, Special Ed, actually, he talked about, I guess, some stuff that a normal teenage boy would talk about.
1: You think so?
0: In this song, I Got It Made, he basically was talking about being rich, you know.
1: Yeah, and doing stuff that a grown-up was doing. He was driving cars.
0: And, yeah. Permit. At 15, you got a permit. So, I mean, it wasn't kiddie and it wasn't full grown. It was maybe, like I said, teenager, 20-year-old type stuff. It definitely wasn't kiddie.
1: Right.
0: Even Roxanne Shanté at 14 was not talking about kiddie stuff. We're going to keep on going with some of this music, and we got more kid stuff to come as we dig in.
1: Crates.
2: Let's get back to this classic hip-hop and R&B. It's Digging in the Crates with Chuck Rock and the Needle Dropper.

0: still digging, y'all. We're still digging. Chuck Ross digging in.
1: The crates.
0: Chuck Ross, the CEO. Me, the needle dropper, DJ Frost. Sitting in with me right now, and also on the ones and twos, is DJ Baby Flex.
1: We in here.
0: We're talking hip-hop kid rappers, and we're going to talk about MC Light.
1: Yeah, how old was Light on her first album?
0: Her first album dropped, she was 16 years old.
1: One of my favorite MCs, period.
0: So her first one, Cram to Understand, I believe she wrote that when she was 12.
1: Definitely not a kid.
0: Definitely not a
1: Don't
0: kid.
1: Don't give kid vibes.
0: If you know what Cram to Understand is about, she met a dude who had a drug problem.
1: Right.
0: So at a club, I believe. She met him at a club.
1: Right.
0: So I don't know how her life was at the time. Maybe it was a fantasy song. Definitely not kid content. Bring it up today just a little bit. We can talk about Bow Wow, one of your people.
1: My people, because he's from Ohio.
0: Yep.
1: Shout out to Columbus, Ohio.
0: Now, I can actually remember the first day I saw Bow Wow was on Arsenio Hall. And Snoop brought him out.
1: Right.
0: To do a freestyle.
1: It was, before he dropped the album?
0: Before he dropped the album. But he, of course, he was Lil Bow Wow at the time. But yeah, he was like 6 years old. So Snoop brought him to Jermaine Dupri, which I always wonder why he didn't work with him himself. But his first album came out when he was 13.
1: This is the first rapper I could say it was like kiddie.
0: Probably because he was with Jermaine.
1: Yeah.
0: So, of course, and Jermaine himself was, he wasn't a kid rapper, but he was a kid producer. Because he was like 17 when he first made his album.
1: Yeah, but he was in the industry younger than that.
0: Yeah, you know, if you remember the Houdini video.
1: He was a dancer for them.
0: Right. Mm-hmm. But we're going to keep going with this mix and some more kid rappers as we dig in.
1: Crates.
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7: 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It's Digging in the Crates with Chev Rock and the Needle Droppers.

0: It's the last dig, y'all. The last dig. Chuck Ross digging in.
1: The crates.
0: Chuck Ross, the CEO, media needed dropper, DJ Frost. And who's been on the ones and twos this last hour, DJ Baby Flex.
1: We in here.
0: We're talking hip-hop kid rappers. And you got one?
1: Yeah, Quo, which is actually Michael Jackson's group. I think they's out of L.A., I'm not sure. Two young cats. One hit that they had Red Man on the hook.
0: Okay, I think I vaguely remember that.
1: Yeah, it was a dope song.
0: I kind of don't like them because one of them married Reagan Gomez Presley. That actress. You look them up, and I think they actually still married. So, whatever. Yeah, Cole was good. So, also, who you all may not know was a kid rapper, or forgot about, was LL Cool J.
1: What was his age when he started?
0: His first album, Radio, came out when he was 15. And his first single, I Need a Beat. Little did we all know that he would become the rapper that he is now and the major star, the actor, and everything.
1: Right, shouts out to LL, man.
0: And lastly, we're going to talk about one of the biggest kid stars who also, like we said, didn't have kiddie verses, but they did. Criss Cross.
1: Yeah.
0: Because they were 12 or 13. I think that's what it is. When they 12, 13, they keep it kiddie, but once they hit 15, it
1: flips.
0: Yeah, because we look grown. Because when on their second album, Little Grown.
1: Yeah.
0: They were one of the biggest ones, touring with Michael Jackson and everything.
1: Right.
0: We hope you all enjoyed today's list. Hit us up. Let us know how you thought about it. DJ Frost82 on Instagram and DJBabyFlex.com. We appreciate y'all for listening to the show. And we'll see y'all back here next week as we dig in
1: the crates.
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or something about a conservative regular girl that still can be thorough as don't need you. Psychic can reach a zodiac sign. It must be a Gemini moon, cause we about to go half. 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
9: 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But are they safe? And do they really work? Well, first, let's talk about actual magnesium. That's an essential mineral that is needed for more than 300 different processes in the body, according to one dietitian. And most people get enough of it simply from the foods they eat. Now, if you're not getting enough, there are a few different types of supplements you can try. But as always, you should talk to your doctor before starting any new medication or supplement, whether it's prescription or over the counter. Now, when it comes to the science, we looked into this, and I gotta say, there's not a lot of strong evidence that magnesium supplements will actually help you sleep. They might help you manage pain, they might help you lower your stress levels, or work to get your muscles to relax. And maybe it's those things then that help you get some better sleep. I'm Dr. Sanjay Gupta, helping you live a better life.
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10: A better life with Dr. Sanjay Gupta.
11: Eating a healthy diet is not only good for you physically, it can also keep your brain sharp as you age. According to a new study out of China, people who most closely followed the MIND diet slowed aging in key structures inside their brains by more than 2 years. The MIND diet is a combination of the Mediterranean diet, which we talk a lot about, and the DASH diet, which stands for Dietary Approaches to Stop Hypertension. All three of these diets are similar, but the MIND diet puts more of an emphasis on berries, beans, leafy green vegetables, fish, poultry, whole grains, olive oil, and nuts. You're not going to eat foods with a lot of saturated fat. We're talking cheese, butter, red meat, or anything fried. You really don't have to eat like this 100% of the time. That's the key. Just do the best that you can. I'm Dr. Sanjay Gupta, helping you live a better life.
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10: Did you know that almost half the vegetables and more than three quarters of the fruit that we eat in this country come from just one state, California? Yeah, it's true. And according to a new report by the Environmental Working Group, a health advocacy organization, a lot of this produce is tainted with PFAS, which are sometimes referred to as forever chemicals. Why? Well, the EPA says pesticides keep America's food supply safe, abundant, and affordable. And of course, these chemicals are used in every state, not just California. Now, if you are worried, though, about how much you're consuming, the best thing to do is to buy organic produce, if and when you can. Organic or not, you should rinse all fruits and vegetables under running water. Don't use any soap. And as one epidemiologist told us, use a brush on sturdier items like carrots, potatoes, and cucumbers. I'm Dr. Sanjay Gupta, helping you live a better life.
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13: You ever wake up in the middle of the night or maybe first thing in the morning and notice drool on your pillow? Unless you're sleeping next to someone who hasn't already seen all your good, bad, and ugly, it's probably not that big a deal and not anything to worry about unless it's something that just started happening recently. When people drool at night, it's often because of a stuffy nose, acid reflux, or being a mouth breather. People who sleep on their stomach or side are more likely to drool than someone who sleeps on their back. But in some cases, drooling at night can be a warning sign of something more serious, like dental issues, sleep apnea, or even early symptoms of Parkinson's disease. If you're at all concerned about this, the best place to start is with an ENT doctor, an ears, nose, and throat doctor. They can recommend a sleep study to possibly get some answers. I'm Dr. Sanjay Gupta, helping you live a better life.
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4: Did you know that almost half the vegetables and more than three quarters of the fruit that we eat in this country come from just one state, California? Yeah, it's true. And according to a new report by the Environmental Working Group, a health advocacy organization, a lot of this produce is tainted with PFAS, which are sometimes referred to as forever chemicals. Why? Well, the EPA says pesticides keep America's food supply safe, abundant, and affordable. And of course, these chemicals are used in every state, not just California. Now, if you are worried, though, about how much you're consuming, the best thing to do is to buy organic produce, if and when you can. Organic or not, you should rinse all fruits and vegetables under running water. Don't use any soap. And as one epidemiologist told us, use a brush on sturdier items like carrots, potatoes, and cucumbers. I'm Dr. Sanjay Gupta, helping you live a better life.
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Can I tell y'all one more time,

0: to ask y'all one question. 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
1: He saw the man.
0: I can't get no help up in here, because there are some folk in here that people have wrote you off, said you would never amount to anything, said that you would never end up being anywhere. 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
11: Recent survey conducted by Common Sense Media found one-third of teenagers prefer AI companions over humans for serious conversations. There's a term for that. Social offloading. And experts we talked to warned that this habit could be stunting emotional growth, leaving an already isolated generation who came of age during the pandemic even less prepared for the messiness of human interaction. Sure, AI can help you polish whatever it is you're looking to say, but that's not very human, right? It's the messiness that makes our interactions with each other so real. It's also what makes them so validating, help us to develop our confidence, our voice, our deep bonds with each other. Psychiatrists we talked to encouraged turning to family or friends when you're struggling to express yourself. They are keen to help. I'm Dr. Sanjay Gupta, helping you live a better life.
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1: The song just simply says, if he doesn't do anything else, he's already done enough. Bishop Brown wrote this song for me. Hallelujah.

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1: Happy Sunday. Welcome to Access Columbia. This is Kaylin. I'm back here again with another great interview. You know, I don't think we give kids enough credit as to how smart they can be with their ideas and their inventions. I remember all of the ways I tried to use my creativity when I was a kid, and I didn't really have an avenue to be able to put all of that creativity, which is why I wanted to have this conversation this morning with Caitlin Gates, who is the Columbia Market Manager for Kids Markets. Good morning. How are you?
2: Good morning. I'm doing well. How are you?
1: Thanks so much for coming in. I'm doing great. Kids markets. I love this concept. So let's dive right in. For people hearing about kids markets for the first time, what exactly is it?
2: Yeah. So we are just, we're across the United States. First of all, we're in all 50 states, but in Columbia specifically, we are an opportunity for families and kids to be able to give their children a chance to learn what it's like to be entrepreneurs. So we set up at farmers markets and other events across Columbia and Lexington areas, and kids get to set up like a farmers market style booth, and they can sell whatever they would like, from things that they've created to things that they've bought and reselling, just a chance to practice being an entrepreneur and run their own businesses.
1: That's so great. Yeah. Your tagline for Kids Markets is real markets, real customers run entirely by kids. So I know you explained it a little bit, but let's go into a little bit more depth. What does that look like in practice?
2: Yeah. So the events that we go to, we always attach to events that are already established.
1: Right.
2: And so that guarantees that the kids have customers of some sort. And they get to set up our booth and they get to actually talk and interact with real people. And that's really the goal, is just to help children come out of their shell. I mean, a lot of kids don't need that push. They're ready and willing.
1: But some are shy.
2: Yeah,
1: it makes
2: some
1: sense.
2: Are shy.
1: Yeah.
2: And it gives parents the challenge of stepping back and watching and seeing what their kids can do, which is really where, I mean, as a parent myself, you see that it's so tempting to want to control things for the kids and help them out in every shape, you know, way you can. So this gives a chance for the parents to be challenged to step back and let the kids interact
1: and do their own thing.
2: Yeah.
1: How did this idea for kids markets get started?
2: So it started in 2017 in Utah. There was a law that was passed that was requiring even children to have their own licenses and permits to be able to run a business. And so they started, you know, wanting to break down that barrier. So they passed what was called the Lemonade Law, and this allowed kids to be able to operate those small businesses without the licenses. And then it kind of expanded from there and said, okay, let's create some opportunities for kids to actually do this. So they had 3 inaugural markets in 2017, and they saw that it was really popular. The kids, parents and families were like, oh, this is great. My kids can set up a stand at something that actually brings customers to them. And by 2018, they had 8 markets just in Utah. And then in 2018, they expanded it and ended up reaching, I think it was about 1,000 entrepreneurs.
1: That's amazing.
2: In 2018.
1: So basically the concept behind the law was what was inspiring the founders to create this specifically, right?
2: Yeah, they saw that this was a barrier for kids, and they wanted to help to break that down.
1: That's so great. Yeah. So we're talking kids. When you hear the term kid, that range of age can vary based on who you talk to.
2: Yeah.
1: So what ages can participate in kids markets?
2: So it's a pretty wide range. Anybody ages 5 to 17 can participate.
1: Great.
2: So of course there's younger siblings that end up coming, but the 5-year-olds are the ones that, you know, they need a little bit more help from the parents. And then, I mean, really we have 7 and 8-year-olds that are kind of running everything all on their own. Parents sit back and relax.
1: That's so awesome. Right. Are these kids creating? I think that this is what's interesting, because creativity can look so, it's so broad. It can be so many different things. Are these kids creating their own products and businesses from scratch, or what exactly does that look like?
2: Yeah, there's a huge variation. So there's a lot of things created from scratch. You know, there's the typical jewelry stands and the Rainbow Loom bracelets. You know, you see those everywhere, which is just amazing. Lemonade is really popular, you know, so there are people baking cookies and selling drinks. But there's also a lot of businesses where kids are buying and reselling. At our most recent market, we had a new concept I hadn't heard of, a snack bar. And so they had multiple, like, chips, drinks, popcorn, and you could go through and for different tiered packages and add a certain amount of, kind of like what you would get at a movie theater, to your little tray. So yeah, there's a big variation. There's lots of services that are being sold too. We've had some photographers come out and they do raffles for free photography session by a 16-year-old, and she showcases some of her portraits and what she's done before. So there's a wide variety.
1: That's awesome. What kind of businesses outside of those things have you seen done at kids markets?
2: Yeah, well, like I said, there's all sorts of variation. Then we had one come out who, his family has a rabbit farm, if I'm saying, I may be saying that wrong, but they had lots of rabbits. And so they were selling rabbit manure, of all things. But they were talking about, and they had education out for how it helps your gardens to grow.
1: Wow.
2: And then, you know, again, like I said, the typical bracelets and lemonade. But we have one family that's a regular that I absolutely love. They set up two booths, and they have three businesses run out of each of those booths.
1: Okay.
2: One, their daughter sells Hawaiian graduation leis, which is just specific to her culture. And their son makes egg rolls, homemade egg rolls right there, like fries them up. And then their other son and daughter, they have homemade salsa and chips. And
1: cool.
2: So, yeah. Big variety of things.
1: Opportunities are endless there.
2: Yes,
1: We're here with Caitlin, the Columbia Market Manager for Kids Markets. This is just like the coolest concept to me. What is the most creative or unique kid-run business that you've encountered? I know you talked about, again, there's food options, yeah, there's educational options, and there's families coming together to create these booths. But what is the most unique one that you've stumbled upon?
2: Yeah, well, I did mention the rabbit manure. That was pretty unique. And I felt like that was such a fun concept to see where a kid is taking something that he's learning at home and how it can help their gardens grow and actually applying it to kids markets. But we had at, this is a simple one, but at our most recent market, we had a young 6-year-old set up a card making station, and he had homemade pop-up cards, and he had a station where you could make your own or you could buy some of his.
1: Yeah.
2: And I just thought that was so fun because it was hands-on and it was targeted towards kid buyers, which is pretty unique. A lot of the kids that come out, they target adults because that's their shoppers.
1: Those are the people that are spending money.
2: They're spending the money, but he was targeting kids, and he had a good bit of kids sitting at his booths. A lot of the other entrepreneurs came over and wanted to see what he was doing and were making cards at his station. So, yeah, that was a very unique kid idea.
1: What does a kid learn from participating that they may not learn in a traditional classroom setting? We talk about education a lot and how really South Carolina isn't the best of all of the states in terms of the classrooms, but I feel like something like this definitely gives them a little bit more real world hands-on experience, right?
2: Yeah, definitely. I'm a former classroom teacher myself, so I've seen, you know, what the kids are learning in public school and you know, a lot of that book knowledge is amazing, but what you get with kids markets is that hands-on real world experience to be able to interact with people and, you know, experience rejection, what may feel like rejection, but may, you know, because like somebody stops by and talks but doesn't buy. That's a big learning experience for kids. And then to experience, oh, what I'm making is valuable, that this person is interested and they want to buy something. That's just, it helps kids really to gain that autonomy that in the classroom it may be missed, you know, so.
1: And we talked a little bit about this in the beginning, the role that parents play when it comes to kids markets. So I would imagine depending on the age that we're talking about here, the parents' involvement varies. But what does that look like during an event, during a market that the parents are involved with?
2: During the actual market itself, we really encourage parents to sit back. So we tell parents, bring a chair, sit in the back of the booth if you can, mm-hmm. and just, it helps to distance yourself from your kids so that you don't step in and interact with the customers for them. But the goal is to let the kids be the ones to pull their customers in, talk to them, and, you know, people will come up and say, oh, tell me about what you've made, and the kids to be able to answer those questions for them, and then even handling the money themselves. So kids can accept cash, they can accept whatever the parents help them to set up. So a lot of kids set up Venmo QR codes and everything, and teaching your kids, okay, whenever the person makes a purchase, they can show you the purchase on their phone and mm-hmm. you can verify it. So the goal is for the kids really to handle everything and parents just to give them that encouragement whenever the customer walks away. Hey, you did great. I love how you talked with them. Maybe next time, make sure to say thank you.
1: Yeah.
2: You know, a little reminder like that. But the goal is to not step in. Occasionally, parents have to step in, especially with food serving stations and help the kids dish things up.
1: Right.
2: You know, the kids end up with a long line and getting a little overwhelmed, but
1: depends on the kind of business
2: that
1: they're working with. And I would imagine also that the parents taking a step back allows their child to work on their confidence levels mm-hmm. as well, being able to handle something in the moment themselves.
2: Yeah.
1: I'm sure that makes those kids feel so much better about what they're doing.
2: Right.
1: I can only imagine, like, if I had access to this as a kid, I would have been so nervous, but then I think going through the process of doing it for yourself and learning along the way would help somebody who maybe even be the shyest kid when they first start out, be the most confident, well-spoken child when they're done and when they're through the process of Kids Markets, right?
2: For sure. Yeah, it really challenges kids. And you find that a lot of kids, whenever adults ask them questions, they pause and the parent can't help but step in that pause. But if you can hold, as a parent, if you can hold back, and I'm speaking to myself here, hold back for even, 20 seconds of silence, the kids will get prompted again and they will end up answering. And then they do feel so much more confident in themselves that I'm capable, I can do this.
1: You know? So we talked about how the kids are really involved with everything. Are they also the ones handling everything from pricing and marketing and customer service? Are they doing all of that?
2: Yeah, that's the goal. But again, it varies depending on, I guess, child and then maybe age, so my kids participate in a good bit of these markets. I have an 11-year-old son and an 8-year-old daughter.
1: Okay.
2: And my son does lemonade and cookies, and he kind of changes things up each time. And my daughter does craft creation. So she does bracelets and resin. And really in the beginning, talking about pricing was difficult. They wanted to price everything really high and see, oh, I'm going to make lots of money. And I encourage them to go a little lower rather than selling a coaster for $15, go a little less. And I let them keep it higher than I thought they would. And after their first market, when they didn't make as many sales as they thought, they made those changes themselves. Mm-hmm. And they said, okay, we need to change the price of this. We need to put up signs. And they learned from that first market, and the second and the third, what they need to change so that they could make more sales. And they were able to make those changes on the prices and all of that, on their own. But it takes a little bit of practice.
1: So your kids are involved. I'm curious to know, have you seen your kids or other kids develop talents or passions that they didn't know that they had through this experience with Kids Markets?
2: Yeah, definitely. My daughter, she's always been very crafty. So I knew that this would be perfect for her. But she's really surprised me and I think herself in her ability to realize what needs to get done and do it. So the day before the market, we're always gathering everything together and it's very busy. But she's my one that says, oh, Mom, we need to pack the car this way and don't forget this sign. And she's, my 8-year-old is thinking of all of the things that I'm not remembering myself of that we need to take with us. And even outside of market prep and saying, don't forget, we need to pack lunch. We're going to be there at 12. And mm-hmm. So she's thinking of these things that I would not have expected her to think of. And then my son is the one that's calling to people and pulling them in. And he has this salesman personality that none of us knew that he had.
1: Okay.
2: He's always been outgoing, but he's typically shy in new environments.
1: Right.
2: And Kids Markets is not one where he's shy. So I think the same goes for a lot of the kids who come there. They really find something specific that they didn't know that they were good at before that they enjoyed before that they really can tap into while they're there.
1: So I'm sure that there are slow days.
2: Yes.
1: As there are with many businesses.
2: Right.
1: So I'm sure that that's a lesson that comes along with the parent side of Kids Markets. What happens when a young entrepreneur experiences a slow day or doesn't sell as much as they had hoped?
2: Yeah, I really think it depends on, same as everything in life, depends on the attitude. And as parents, it's really our responsibility to set that precedent of just being excited no matter what. We had a market pretty recently that was a little slower than we had hoped. But I heard, as parents, everybody was packing up, I heard one of the children shout out, Mom, I made $5 profit. And he used that word profit. So I'm hoping he meant he made $5 literally profit, not just period.
1: Right.
2: But I heard his mom, shh, don't yell out what you're making.
1: Yeah.
2: But he was so excited. And if my children walked away only making $5, I think they would have been very disappointed. But that's probably because of a precedent that I set as their parent. So I was very encouraged to hear that that was a family that taught their child anything you do is quality and is success. We had another recently, I think it was the same market. A mom told me her child said in order to break even, they needed to sell 5 cinnamon rolls and they had sold 4 and there was only 30 minutes left in the market. And so they were feeling a little discouraged, but overall it had been a really good experience. And my son heard that. And so he ran over and bought the 5th cinnamon roll, which I was just so proud of him. And I'm sure he ended up selling more in those last 30 minutes because we had a huge influx of people come at the very end. But it just depends on the attitude. And as parents, if we set that precedent that you're going out there and the goal today is for you to talk to some strangers and to feel confident saying, hi, how are you? Welcome. Come check out what I've got. If you do that, you've succeeded. All of the setting up, all of the market prep, it can be worth it even just for small successes. Eventually, as you keep going and stay persistent and make changes in the areas you need to make changes, the goal may increase to, okay, I'm going to hopefully make $50 or $100 or more. And yeah, just depends on the attitude.
1: We're here with Caitlin Gates, who is the Columbia Market Manager for Kids Markets. I love this concept. Why do you think it's important for kids to learn about entrepreneurship at such a young age?
2: Oh, yeah. Speaking about, you know, if I had had this opportunity as a kid, it just, I think it really shows that you can do anything. I think every young kid says, oh, mom, where can I sell this thing that I'm making? You know, especially when they're real young and they know that my parents are making money or my older siblings are making money. How do I make money? Mm-hmm. And all they have is the bracelets that they're making at home or the paper airplanes that they're making in class or whatever. They want to sell those things. My daughter came to me before we had heard about Kids Markets, and she was wanting to sell her bracelets at the park across the street. And I felt like such a bad parent telling her, no, we can't.

0: participants at kids markets who have maybe outgrown based on their age? Have they built any larger businesses out of this?
1: Oh, definitely. I mean, as far as in the Columbia Metro, I don't think we've been around long enough for that to happen. But we've, if you check out our social media, we've got a lot of inspirational stories of kids who actually started at kids markets and have gone on now as adults to run their own businesses, you know, almost always with a different product or a different focus than what they were selling when they were kids. But I believe there are a couple, I wish I knew them off the top of my head, where they've continued what they were doing, you know, as teenagers mm-hmm. In the kids markets arena. So it's definitely pushed kids to continue. You know, the end goal is not always to be an entrepreneur, of course, mm-hmm. but to some of them have continued with their business that they've started. And a lot of kids who come to the markets, even in Columbia, they already have their own Etsy shops, or they'll set up at other places like other farmers markets as well, selling their creations. So we have a lot of entrepreneurs who come who are bringing a business they had already created to yeah. kids markets.
0: And I think what's great about it too is, yeah, sure, you learn the entrepreneurial side of it, but mm-hmm. there's also so many other things that you learn in that process. Yeah. The public speaking, there's like the practice of like math in there's
1: handling
0: just,
1: money,
0: again,
1: all of that.
0: There's, yeah. there's so many other life elements that mm-hmm. come into play with something like this. Sure, it's cool to be able to experience, you know, how to run a business and so on and so forth. Mm-hmm. But even if you don't want to continue that as you get older, you learn all of these different elements right. as part of this experience. Parent wise, have you gotten any feedback from parents after these markets?
1: Yeah, it, like I said, it depends on the market. We've had the majority of the feedback that I'm getting right now in Columbia, which I am always so appreciative of, is ideas of other events to partner with. Mm-hmm. So, you know, everybody, you're the one out there living in the different areas of Columbia and Lexington, Irmo, and you see other events happening. Like I said, we partner with already established events. But as the market manager, I'm going online looking for these events, and not everything is online. Some things are just established and the community knows about them and that they'll happen in October every year. So they look for it. So parents are almost always giving me, have you heard of this market in West Columbia? You know, you got to check this out. And this is the person to get in contact with. So I'm so thankful for those. Like I said, finding them online is tricky. But as far as other feedback goes, you know, I think sometimes parents have come, they'll make, help their children to create, if they're especially selling food, you know, planning on selling 100 boxes of cupcakes, and then they walk away only selling 10, and they go home with a bunch of cupcakes, and parents disappointed because they prepared a little too much.
0: Mm-hmm.
1: But I think that's a lesson for parents as well. You know, a lot of times we're the ones leading the kids. The kids say, I'm going to make cupcakes. How many do I make? And parents say, oh, this is going to be a big market. We have, you know, but every market is different. Even if there are tons of customers, there may not be tons of customers looking for that specific product.
0: Mm-hmm.
1: So it's a good lesson for everybody all around. Yeah.
0: Why is it important for communities to support kid-run businesses?
1: Oh, yes. This is a big one. I think that any event that we've partnered with so far really has been so enthusiastic about seeing these kids learn what they're learning
0: mm-hmm.
1: and supporting them. And I think that it's so important for them to do that because they get a chance to show their customers that are coming to their event where their heart is and where their focus is. We just recently partnered with Family Fun Day at Northwest YMCA. So it's very focused on families. A lot of the people who come out to those events are summer camps, but there are a lot of families too that know about that event, and they come out with parents and children come out to experience the inflatables and water slides and dunk tank and all of those things. And we had so many people walking by saying, What is this? Is this new? We've never seen the YMCA, you know, partnering with kids markets before. And just to see that the YMCA has been supportive of us at several of their events. And I think it encourages the community to see what that specific event's heart is focused in, that they're mm-hmm. focused on supporting the kids of Columbia. And like I said, we have a lot of repeat entrepreneurs too. So for them to be able to come to multiple events and say, oh, this is the new place that's hosting us, and to feel supported themselves by these different venues has been really impactful.
0: Well, and speaking of that support, how can local businesses and community leaders help support kids markets? I'm sure that there's a variety of different ways for
1: yeah.
0: them to get involved.
1: I mean, in addition, of course, like if you have any established events that would be willing to host kids markets, that's the number one. You know, we're always looking for places where we can set up and be a part of what they're already doing. But in addition to that, just telling their customers, we have a few businesses that send out regular newsletters to their families, and then they've

0: included a little blurb about kids markets just to let them know, hey, these are the events that are happening soon. So I'll send out a flyer to those businesses. We have, you know, even dentist office and pediatricians that have printed out some flyers and put them on their desks so that families coming in can see when kids markets is happening and how to find out more information about us. So really just information, just spreading the word and letting people know what we're doing so that families who don't see us, you know, we're primarily just on social media, but families who are not really active on social media are not hearing about us too much now other than by word of mouth. Mm-hmm. So businesses can really support by that.
1: What advice would you give a child who's interested in signing up for kids markets, but they're nervous about what those first starting steps look like?
0: I would say to start small and say, definitely you can do it and to try it, but to start small. If they're nervous, you know, you have one thing that you learn in this experience is that in order to see a profit, you have to invest in yourself, right? Mm-hmm. So a lot of kids are nervous because, and families are nervous because they don't want to put a lot of money into their child's.
1: Well, even as an adult, I'm nervous to invest in certain things that are related to myself. Right. To your point, you had brought up like, oh, I've had all these ideas as an adult, but I haven't really had the confidence to make them happen or whatever. I can understand how as a kid, if your parents or if that adult in your life is even nervous about making investments in themselves, how it can be a challenge for them to want to take those steps.
0: Right, exactly. So, you know, like I said, some kids will come to their parents and say, oh, mom, I want to sell this specific thing. I'm making bracelets. I want to sell those. But some kids say, oh, I want to make money. And they don't know what they want to do specifically. Or if they do have a goal, but it's a, you know, I want to create this thing that's very expensive. You know, 3D printed items are a huge thing, but those are expensive to buy and to start creating. So I would say to start small. At one of my most recent markets, my son wanted to switch things up and he said, I want to sell some other food, but I already make cookies. What should I do? I'm like, well, we have lots of fruit. We always buy lots of fruit. We love fruit as a family. So why don't we get a watermelon and some strawberries and you can cut those up and sell watermelon and strawberries. It's going to be a hot day. And so that would be that was something that we were thinking, if we ended up not selling, then we come back home and we get to eat it, you know. So it's not a wasted investment, so to speak. And then, you know, if you start with something small like that, that isn't going to end up emptying your pockets, even just to start it, see whether you enjoy it, see whether it's something that you felt like, you would like to repeat again, and then go from there, you know, maybe start from the money you make selling something that's pretty small and simple, you know, then start investing in your new business. A lot of, you'll see some, information on our website, some videos of interviews of other kids. And some of them have said, how did you start this business of selling homemade jewelry? Well, I mowed lawns for a while. And I'm, you know, you hear them say this and I'm thinking, okay, so you ran a business, which is how it works, to start your business. Mm-hmm. And you may not have realized that mowing lawns was a business, but it was, you know, that was your first business and it helped to fund your second.
1: Right. So say someone is listening this morning, whether it be a parent or a child, and they're like, this sounds really cool. I want to be a part of Kids Markets. Yeah. What does that look like? What do they have to do to get involved?
0: Yeah. So you can go to kidsmarkets.com. That's our website. And if you go at the top, you click find a market and you type in your zip code, any of the zip codes in Columbia, Lexington, all of those areas will bring up something within 50 miles of you. So it'll show all of our markets here. Right now we're only in the Columbia metro area in South Carolina. So like I said, Irmo, Lexington, we have one down in Sally, and you know, a lot of these are repeats, so they'll happen throughout the year each year. So they find those. It'll have a list of what you need to do to come to the market and any restrictions. Some certain locations do say, oh, we can't sell food, or make sure your tent is staked down. I mean, that's pretty, you know, widespread across all of the markets. But they see any restrictions on there, they sign up. It's $25 for a booth space. And that just guarantees that you have your space there. It tells you whether the market's indoor or outdoor. And then you'll receive an email with any other information that you need. But really, I mean, all you have to do is go online and sign up. And
1: okay.
0: You get all the information that you need when you're there. And bring a table and whatever you're selling.
1: It's pretty easy, sounds like.
0: Yeah.
1: So we're getting ready to wrap up here. We're with Caitlin, the Columbia Market Manager for Kids Markets. Again, this is such an awesome concept. If you have a kid who is creative and has all of these ideas, but they're not really sure how to get started with those ideas, I think that Kids Markets is a really great way of, you know, getting them started on this entrepreneurial journey. What's your message to parents who may be listening right now and wondering if their child should give this a try?
0: Yeah.
1: As a parent who has two kids who have done it, I think that it's great testimony to be able to say, you know, my kids have done this and this is what's come of that. So what would be your message?
0: I would just say it's worth it. It's worth it to at least try once. It teaches, speaking to specifically the parents and to myself, it teaches you as a parent so much about your child. I'm currently homeschooling my kids. I'm with them all of the time. So you would, a lot of people look on the outside at me and they say, okay, you get all this good time with your kids. You know your kids so well. But I've learned so much about my children going to these markets. And as the market manager, you know, I'm very busy while I'm there. I can't focus on my kids. So they have to do things on their own, which is so good because it makes me stay away. But every single market, I learn something new about them and I'm inspired by them and just so proud of them. And yeah, so I would just say it's worth it to even just try once. And like I said, start with something simple. It doesn't have to be, oh, this is going to be my kid's business for the next 10 years and they're going to create an Etsy shop and sell these things big. It doesn't have to be that big. It's a good thing to at least come out and try one time.
1: And if you could give any advice to any young entrepreneurs listening, what would that business advice be?
0: Well, there's so many things. I would say mainly just to believe in yourself and to follow. If you have a dream of, you know, even if it's I want to create these things, or I want to make money, or, you know, I want to go and be an entrepreneur. Like, if no matter what your dream is, like, you can do it. No matter what it is, you absolutely can do it. And to lean on those who are around you, your family, your friends who support you, ask for help. But yeah, definitely just, you're capable.
1: You're capable, and you can do it. Drop your website. Give us your social media so people can go and learn more about Kids Markets if they want to.
0: 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Kids Markets. It's plural. Kids Markets.
1: Yes. Yep.
0: We post on the website. That's where you'll find all of our specific markets for the Columbia area.
1: Great.
0: So Instagram and Facebook is all national, so you'll see all the national pictures and everything.
1: And you'll be able to go sign up for any of the local markets if you are interested. There are a bunch coming up for the remainder of the summer. Caitlin, thank you so much for taking the time this morning to stop and join us. I love this. This is just so cool. And again, I wish that I had the opportunity to do something like this as a kid. So if you are a parent and you've been looking for an avenue to get your kid involved, I think that this is a really great place to be able to go. Kids Markets. Definitely. Thank you again for stopping in.
0: Yeah,
1: appreciate it. This is Access Columbia. We will catch you next Sunday with another exciting interview.
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2: Welcome to the broadcast of Brooklyn Baptist Church Northeast. I am Reverend Chris Levy Johnson, the campus pastor, and we invite you to worship with us any Sunday at 10 a.m. at 1203 Summit Parkway in the Summit off of Clemson and Hartsgravel Roads. At Brooklyn Baptist Church, we have two campuses and more than 60 ministries to help you work out your soul's salvation. So now, let us enter into his gates with thanksgiving and into his courts with praise.
3: And Irad fathered Muhugal, and Muhagal fathered Mashashal, and Mathashal fathered Lamach. And Lamach took two wives. The name of the one was Ada, and the name of the other Zelah. Ada bore Jabal. He was the father of those who dwell in tents and have livestock. His brother's name was Jabal, and he was the father of those who play the lyre and pipe. Zelah also bore Tubal-Cain, who was the logger of all instruments, and bronze and iron. The sister of Tubal-Cain was Naamah. Lamech said to his wives, Ada and Zelah, "Hear my voice. You wives of Lamech, listen to what I say. I have killed a man for wounding me, a young man for asking me." If Cain's revengeance is sevenfold, then Lamech's is 77-fold. And Adam knew his wife again. Somebody say, "My Lord." And she bore a son and called his name Seth. For she said, "God has appointed for me another offspring instead of Abel, for Cain killed him." To Seth also a son was born, and he called his name Enosh. At that time, people began to call upon the name of the Lord. For this is the word of God. For the people of God, thanks be unto God. After that dinner, Ashley, I began to think about the first father in the Bible. After hearing and being reminded that all of our children look to their fathers, and hopefully you have a father to look to. I know this is a very, very, very touchy subject for many people. When father and daddy is not there, and sometimes we have to look to a stepfather, sometimes we have to look to a godfather, sometimes we have to look to an uncle, but even if none are present, there's always your heavenly father. And so all times we are looking to the father. And so it behooved me, Gail, to want to look and to study the first father in the Bible. Now, we know God, Martin, is our heavenly father, but it behooved me to look in the text, Deacon Daniels, to see who was the first biological father in the Bible and what we can learn from the first biological father in the Bible to help us be better fathers. Again, we have a heavenly father, but Adam gets credit and gets the honor and takes the gold ribbon for being the first biological father in the Bible. And so the Spirit of the Lord would have me to look and to study Adam as the first physical father in the Bible. And so we might learn from Adam about being a good father. And to my dismay, there is absolutely nothing written about Adam about being a good father. We just know he had children. Ooh, that'll preach right there. Ain't nothing said about him being a good example. Ain't nothing said about what he did as a father. Nate, we just know he had kids. God knows there's a whole lot of Adams around. We know about Noah being a good father, even though he had his own problems. Okay, ain't nobody gonna pray today. Y'all don't read too much scripture. We know he had his own problems. We know he had his own issues. All right, we know one son tried to expose him and laughed at him. But at least he was close enough with another child, but the other child covered his sins. All right. Thank you, Leah. All right. We know about Father Abraham and what he did. We know, again, in spite of David's problems and issues, that David still was a good father. We know about all these good fathers in the Bible, but nothing is said about Adam being a good father. We know about the prodigal son's father and what he did for the prodigal son and those of you who are prodigal daughters, but nothing is said about Adam as a good father. Moses goes straight from him having children to one of his children killing the other. I'm just going to preach to myself today. We see him having children, and then one of his children kills the other child. Now, my brothers and my sisters, we as a society, when something like this happens, quickly blame the parents. We quickly blame them and say it's the parents' fault when a child does something wrong or evil, especially when it is this heinous. We wonder about a term we don't even use anymore, and the reason why we don't use the term anymore because it's not being done anymore, called home training. Yes, sir. No, ma'am.
4: Come on now.
3: Ain't no home training going on, so don't expect your child to be respectful in school if you ain't teaching them how to be respectful at home. And so we wonder, what happened here? What did the parents do wrong? And I don't care what you say. You might raise your child in church, having that vacation Bible school, have them on the usher board, have them sing in the Sunbeam Choir, take them to every camp there is, but every now and then, come on somebody, talk with me. Every now and then, peer pressure, all these different apparatuses they have, everything they're exposed to outside of your home. And if you're paying for that cell phone, you have every right and authority to go through it at any day, time, moment. Give it to me right now. And I also need to let you know, you ain't asked me that. You don't need to be really looking at your daughter's phone all the time now. You need to see what the girl's texting your sons. Can I talk to y'all? Because they ain't talking to me. This thing done flipped. We used to be worried about the boys. We used to be worried about them being hot in the pants. But this thing done flipped. And I'm talking about in the fifth grade. So it begs the question, was Adam a good father? Is it because of his parenting that one of his sons killed the other? And I asked the Spirit the question, well, who was Adam's example? You know, I know our father the way that my dad fathered. I parent the way that my parents parented. It's the only way I know. And so when y'all two get upset with me, get mad at granddaddy. So I asked the question and raised the question before the Spirit, who is Adam's example? And he really didn't have a physical example, but he did have two. God and the devil. He didn't have a biological father to look up to like I do. And my father is my model. And you know what a model is. It's the smaller, miniature version of the real thing. I model my parenting after my father. I can look to him as being a good father. But who did Adam look to? And so I had to ask the Spirit, Erica, when it comes to Cain, was it his nature or his nurture? What made Cain act the way that he acted? Was it his nature being his biology, or being his nurture being his environment? We can blame a whole lot of our children's problems on their environment, on peer pressure, on schools, on Instagram, on Twitter, on what they see, on what they hear. We can blame a whole lot of that on them, on gangs, on people in the neighborhood. But it's only four people right now in the Bible.
4: Come on now.
3: Four. So it can't be nurture. It's got to be nature. But what was the nature of his father? And unfortunately, it is his father that allowed sin into the world. I didn't say Eve. I'm sorry y'all been blamed for years for this. But Adam allowed sin into the world. Because the responsibility in Genesis, through Revelation, and from Revelation to June, whatever the day is, 2024, was given to Adam. His father let sin into the world. And after he let sin into the world, he was punished for his sins. Now, y'all ain't coming to hear this today, obviously. But you're going to learn today. There is a consequence for my sins, and there's a consequence for your sins. I don't care what any of these hunky-dory theologians and people who want to fill up coliseums tell you, you can do whatever you want to do, try it on your own. I don't care what they sell in these books. I don't care what they sell in these conferences, but I used to have a need to have a few little witnesses in here beyond the Bible. That's all we really need. But somebody can say that I have messed up and I have paid dearly for it. Is there anybody who can be a witness besides the preacher that can say I have sinned? I don't care what you think about that sin, whether you think it's a sin or not. If it's in the manual, it is still a sin. And anybody know there are consequences when you don't do what the manual asks you to do? Can I just get a few little witnesses? There are more people in here that have been sinning, and you know you've been a sinner, but you had consequences for them sin. Oh, but the grace of God. For if it had not been, come on somebody, if it had not been, but it's still sin. And let me tell y'all something. It's still sin. Yes. Y'all don't talk to your neighbors in this bougie Baptist church, but it's still sin. Whether you do this one or that one, it's still sin. Whether we know which one we do, we don't even care which one you do. And that's the problem with society right now, caring about what somebody else do instead of being worried about yourself. If you were worried less about what other people do, you could correct some of your sins.
5: Amen.
6: Thank you.
3: And I finally found out, Ivory, after 50 years of living, why Cain killed Abel. After 50 years of living, I finally found out, really, why Cain killed Abel. Yes, The Bible says that Cain believed that God did not accept his offering. That's right there in the word. But it's deeper than that. The reason why Cain killed Abel is not found in chapter 4. The reason why Cain killed Abel is found in the chapter before. And I wish I had enough time and you would allow me to preach about 2 or 3 sermons today before. Well, y'all ain't taking nobody to brunch on Father's Day. But mine is. Thank God. Thank God for mine. It happens in the chapter before. To understand why Cain kills Abel in chapter 4, we've got to understand what happens in chapter 3. And one of the things I enjoy, I don't brag about, you know, I don't use my doctor, I don't like being referred to Reverend Dr. King, stand it. I don't use that, I don't talk about, but let me tell you this. One thing about having a PhD in history is that I understand what's called causation. All right. Why did Rosa Parks sit down on December 1st, 1955? All right. Why was Barack Obama elected in 2000? All right. All right. Why did those things happen? What makes those things happen? I'm sorry, 2008. What makes those things happen? And when they happen, it's called historical causation. And the causation of why Cain kills Abel is not in the incident of chapter 4. It's what happens prior in chapter 3. Do you mind me teaching you all what happened in chapter 3? In chapter 3, we learn again that Adam has sinned. Again, Adam sins. He allows evil into the world. And then he is punished for that sin. We always only want to talk about what Eve does and how Eve was punished, but the greatest punishment did not happen to Eve just in childbirth, because you don't, if you don't have a child, you never have that pain. So that ain't the greatest punishment. We always think that the woman and Eve always got the raw end. No! Adam did. Because let me tell you what God told Adam and how God punished Adam. In chapter 3, verse 17, it says, the Lord God said to Adam, you listened to your wife's suggestion. You ate fruit from the tree. I warned you about it. I said you must not eat its fruit. So I'm putting a curse on the ground because of what you did. All the days of your life, you will have to work hard. It would be pain for you to get food from the ground. The Lord God said to the man, you listened to the woman's suggestion. You ate fruit from the tree I warned you about. You must not eat its fruit. So I am putting a curse on the ground because of what you did. All the days of your life, you will have to work hard. It will be painful for you to get food from the ground.
5: All right.
3: You want to know why Cain killed Abel?
5: Come on.
3: Because of the sins of the father.
5: That's right.
3: Abel tended to what? The sheep. Sheep feed themselves. Sheep drink for themselves. Sheep wander for themselves. Sheep do their own homework. Sheep do their chores. Sheep clean up their rooms. Sleep cut off the cell phone at 8. Sleep wake up. Sheep wake up early in time to go to school on time. Sheep don't cause no problems. Sheep don't talk back. Sheep don't tell you what they thinking. You ain't got to do a whole lot of work with sheep.
5: Come on now.
3: Abel tended to the sheep. Cain had to till the ground. Let me see if anybody got it. Abel had it easy. He was the oldest boy. Skinny. Good hair. A lawyer. In Spain right now, while his baby brother here working. Abel had it easy. What did Cain have to do? Till the ground. And what was cursed? The ground. And why was it cursed? Because of his daddy. Oh, I thought I was going to get a little bit more deeper applause than that. I'm joking. Cain, unlike Abel, had to deal with the sins of the father. Deacon Daniels, I just stopped by here. I ain't got three Baptist points today. One thing I do know is that our children have to deal with our issues. And sometimes the sins of the father fall on the children. The reason why Cain is mad is because the punishment and the issues of his father fell on him. And whether he knew it or not, he knew that this equation was imbalanced and that he had to work harder, had to sweat, had to deal with the ground not producing what it was supposed to produce because of his father. And I wish I could tell you also because of his father's absence in the garden. Forgive me, Father, for whenever I've been absent from the garden, because our absence as fathers from the garden will affect our children. I apologize for my absence from the garden. But one thing I do know now is that I'm not going to have my issues fall on my children's issues. That whatever I see wrong in the mirror, I got to get it together. And that's my one point to every father in here today. Get it together. Get it together before it falls on your children. Get it together before you mess up your home. Get it together before your child has to work harder because of you. And let's be honest, all of us who are boys, all of us who are male in here, been raised by a father, you've got to understand how much of your personality, how much of your character came from your father. I hear it all the time, and it's so true. Oh, God, you look just like your daddy. I almost called you IS. You act just like your daddy. And I wonder, won't say sometimes, well, who else I'm supposed to look like? Who else I'm supposed to act like? Oh, you look just like your father. My constant refrain is, I wish my bank account looked like my father's. But who else am I supposed to look like? We don't have to go to Mara Povich for us to. You can just look. Ain't no need for no envelope. I look like my father. I act like my father. And I pray to God that Ian acts like me one day. The good and the bad. Because if Ian does not act like me, I have not done my job. If Ian don't laugh like me, I ain't done my job. If Ian don't act to walk up like me, I ain't done my job. If Ian don't smile like me, I ain't done my job. If Ian don't become successful like me, I have not done my job. The good and the bad I want him to have. And we gonna work on that bad together. We gonna work it out, son. Hey! And we got to be careful. What we pour on our children. We got to be careful about how we raise our sons. We got to be careful of what we model for them. And we've got to be even more careful about the sins we commit, because those sins we commit can fall on our children. Oh, I love how this chapter ends. Even though we got a problem in the text, even though we got a murder in the text, even though the text ends by letting us know that Adam and Eve had another child. After Cain had his children, Adam and Eve had another child. When they are grandparents, they still had another child. And it lets me know that they are a black family. Because only in a black family can your uncle be younger than you. Only in our families can you and your uncle be going to elementary school at the same time. See, everybody know one too. That's the funny thing about it. Everybody know one too. But at the end of the chapter, the Bible says they repented. At the end of the chapter, the Bible says that everyone repented and called on the name of the Lord. How do you be a better father? Call on the name of the Lord. How do you be a better mother? Call on the name of the Lord. How do you be a better uncle, even if y'all playing basketball together at the Y? Call on the name of the Lord. How do you be a better aunt? How do you be a better godmother? How do you be a better godfather? Call on the name of the Lord. Acknowledge that you are a sinner. Acknowledge that you're not perfect. Acknowledge that you need to do better. Acknowledge that we need to get it together. And then call on the name of the Lord. And when you call on the name of the Lord will provide. The Lord will cover. The Lord will deliver. The Lord will help. And the Lord will allow you still to be father of another generation. I wish I had a few witnesses in here on this Father's Day that can thank your father for being a good father. I'm not talking about the one that's on your birth certificate. I'm talking about your heavenly father. That's why when Jesus started his model prayer, he said, "Our Father, which art in heaven, hallowed be thy name." There is a heavenly father that we have to call on his name if we want to be better fathers, if we want to be better parents, if we want to be better models, and if one of these days, when this life is over, I hope to hear the Lord say, "You were a good father." God be praised. God be praised. God be praised for his word and his witness and his way.
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14: I love it. And don't you like to say we're cruising down the road?
13: Well, we are going to be cruising, Tripp.
14: No windows open because it's hot.
13: It's way too hot. Yeah, we're just going with the air.
14: AC cranked up.
13: Let's make it go.
14: Sometimes Amy's like, turn it down. I'm like, no, how about we just close your vent? Yeah, we are having fun helping people. This whole paycheck thing, though, I mean, it's real to people because how do we pay our bills? What do we use to pay our bills?
13: Well, we use our paycheck to pay our bills.
14: I do. I think everybody is the same. We get money comes in and we use that money to pay the bills. And guess what? Bills continue during retirement. They don't end. Even if somebody doesn't have any debt, I mean, water bill, well, unless they have a well, right?
13: Right.
14: Realistically though, groceries, gas, internet, cell phone. I mean, the list goes on. I mean, we need a paycheck. So you and I have just been spending a lot of time really talking about the importance of talking about this.
13: Right.
14: And we're going to continue to do that more so right now on this episode of the Road to Retirement Show.
13: So, there is a mismatch, if you will, in there. And so your portfolio designed to breathe and fluctuate, right? Flow and go up and down. But what happens is, you know, you get all caught up in that, and we've got to be able to create that consistent income.
14: So you're saying that there's things that are going to probably never go away, right? Is that, I mean, that's kind of what I was just talking about.
13: Right, exactly right.
14: The need for let's run up to the grocery store, buy some things, or whatever it may be. I mean, it's travel, lifestyle goals. You know, I mean, people want to do some traveling, have some fun. Mm-hmm. The list goes on and on. I kind of look at it like this as a retirement income planning expert. We've got to solve for two things, the retirement budget, right? I mean, mm-hmm. that's the basics. And then from there, we have to solve for lifestyle goals, you know, what people want to do. Also, we got to include healthcare, inflation,
13: yes,
14: taxation, rainy day funds, and all that type of stuff. So, folks, 855-620-2416 is our number, #250. 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Glad to be hanging out with you talking about this stuff. I appreciate you spending time with us. But I going back to your portfolio thing, Steve, you know, you were talking about how, you know, they're designed to breathe and fluctuate.
13: Right.
14: You know,
13: of course.
14: They're going to do that. I think for some people that's problematic, though, because they haven't done proper planning and their portfolios are fluctuating. And if they're fluctuating in a downward way, mm-hmm. and they're taking money from it because they have no income and distribution plan, then they're going to suffer greatly because of the sequence of returns risk. We continue to talk about that.
13: Right.
14: Portfolio is down, 8 or 9, 10%. People are taking 3, 4, 5% out. Portfolio is down even more. Takes a long time just to get back to where it was before it went down. That's real. That shortens the length how long that portfolio is going to last, course, and work, yes, for somebody, you know. But there is a mismatch. I think people tend to maybe rely on their money in the market to provide them income. I'm not saying don't do that. I'm saying it just shouldn't be the only thing that people do. And that can cause a wrong turn on the road to retirement, leading to a dead end. Folks, if you do not have an income and a distribution plan that shows you where to take money from, when to take money, how much to take out, and how long it's going to last, call me right now, 855-620-2416, and ask me for an income and a distribution plan. I want to be real clear. If you have not saved any money or do not have any money saved, this is not going to do you any good. You know, this is for people that have money saved and they want to make sure they have what we're talking about right now, this paycheck.
13: Right.
14: And they want to make sure they don't outlive their money. An income and a distribution plan is for people who have money saved and they want to know how to do better. 855-620-2416. Come in, see us. It's always no cost or obligation. What about this whole thing of reactive? People just reacting, knee-jerk reaction.
13: Well, sure. I mean, look at the market this week. I mean, the whole, you know, IPO and all this stuff is just causing things, and certainly Iran, that whole situation. The market's going crazy, and I think what happens is, yeah, emotion takes over. It's like, okay, I'm going to sell. I need to go to cash.
14: I can't take anymore.
13: Yeah, exactly.
14: This hurts too bad.
13: But so really, you shouldn't do that. What you should do, call Trip and say, hey, I'm about to sell, but I know I shouldn't, right? Have you ever got a call like that?
14: It's real easy. #250, keyword retirement.
13: Perfect. Have you ever got a call like that to say, hey, you're my advisor and I want to sell?
14: I can hear it in their voice. And you know, for us in our practice, so Jonathan O'Reilly, my investment advisor, and I, you know, we're building plans that get people to and through retirement. Right. And we're doing it in such a way where it is very conservative and very cautious, right? Mm-hmm. So when the market fluctuates, we don't get as many calls as somebody might think when the market's down, because our clients know that we've already planned for market going up, market right. going down, market being static. But in addition to that, they also have a big comfort level, Steve. And you know what provides their comfort level?
13: What's that?
14: We talk about it all the time, the GLP.
13: The what is it?
14: Green line.
13: Oh, the principle. Green line principle. Okay, sorry, I was faking you there.
14: GLP.
13: Green line principle. So tell me about that, Trip. I mean,
14: not the GLP-1. That's a medicine, right?
13: That's right. I'm well aware of that as well.
14: I think a lot of people. We don't help people with that. We're not doctors. Well, we're kind of like retirement doctors.
13: Well, yeah, that's right. Exactly. And the prescription
14: we're going to prescribe you something. It's going to really help you out. I mean, that's so true. Really. I mean, in all practical senses. The written plan for retirement, I mean, it is a prescription.
13: Right.
14: Absolutely. For people to be healthy.
13: What a great way to describe that. Yeah.
14: But the green line principle, what it does is it protects and preserves people's money. They can't go backwards. Zeros are hero, a lot of upside potential. And because of this, since our clients have this as a part of their plan, the other part that's at risk, they're not having those knee jerk reactions. Okay.
13: Sure.
14: So, since we're professionally managing money, that's one of the things we do at Limehouse Financial. You know, we manage a lot of money for people.
13: Okay? Sure.
14: Every day people come in and entrust us with their life savings. Typically, we're working with 7-figure portfolios. I mean, we're helping people do better, people that have saved money, and now they want to know what can they do with it? How do they distribute? How do they not run out of it? How do they protect and preserve it? How do they pay less taxes? I mean, all that and a whole lot more. I mean, so maybe we should call ourselves doctors. I don't know. But I think this whole concept of reactive versus structured is kind of what we're talking about here. I would just say that without an intentional system, okay, mm-hmm. that a retirement lifestyle turns into a defensive guessing game. And it's dictated by things like what is on in the news first thing in the morning or what they hear on the radio, speculation, all this stuff versus a fact-based written plan for retirement. So for my listeners right now, I have a question for you. Do you have a written plan for retirement? If the answer is yes, we need to get together. We need to review it. We need to make sure that it's conservative, that it's accurate, that it was built by a fiduciary with your best interest in mind. And if you do not have a written plan for retirement, folks, this could be you. You could be reacting to things that occur on an ongoing basis, and it really could hurt you. It could really, really be to your detriment. So all you need to do is pick up the phone, 855-620-2416. I want to help you. I'm inviting you to come to our office at no cost or obligation and, you know, sit down and talk with us and get this written plan for life. Pound 250, keyword retirement. What about sequencing?
13: Well, I mean, you touched on this just a moment ago, the sequence of returns risk. We talk about it every week, Tripp, but it's that important that we bring it up and we explain, because what that means is you could have two people with exactly the same amount of money saved. They retire at exactly the same time. One has a nice long life with money, and the other, it runs out in 20 years or 15 years, whatever it might be. Oh. How do we avoid that? What can we do to avoid that?
14: So when you were talking about sequencing, you weren't talking about sewing things onto your clothes?
13: Oh, sequence. Is that what you meant?
14: Or the game.
13: Sparkly?
14: The game. Yes. Or the game sequence. Sequencing. I don't know.
13: Yeah, well.
14: Yeah, the sparkly things that people put. Yeah, I tell you what people really need. They need a sparkly written plan for retirement.
13: Well, so you put a little, put a little rhinestone on
14: then
13: there.
14: They can walk around with it and say, look at this bling. And then their friends are going to say, where'd you get it? Limehouse Financial.
13: Well, I'm going to get mine.
14: Yeah, limehousefinancial.com. Give me some of that bling.
13: Yeah,
14: baby.
13: Love it, love it.
14: But the sequencing overspending. So back to being serious, and we always got to have a little humor when we're talking about things such as perhaps people making a big mistake with their money. That's a serious thing. But, you know, the whole takeaway regarding sequencing is that the chronological order of which you draw down first can be literally, it can be a difference between a portfolio that may last 20 years or maybe one that may last 30 years. Okay. I mean, there's people that have come to see us, Steve. They've had very large portfolios. Okay. Mm-hmm. And people would be envious, but they were just terrified. They didn't know what to do. And they had experienced, you know, this whole thing that we're talking about, taking money out at the wrong time. And they were wondering how long their money was going to last, even though it was a hefty seven-figure portfolio. I don't know. We want to provide clarity for people. We want to provide peace of mind for people. Mm-hmm. So, folks, as you're listening, ask yourself this question. Would you like to move into, or if you are already there in retirement, move into retirement or be in retirement and remain independent and in control and have success? Well, if the answer is yes, then you should pick up the phone right now. I'm encouraging you to do just that and ask for this written plan for retirement. It's for the next 10 callers in the next 10 minutes. 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This is no boilerplate plan. 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And we do it from a fiduciary capacity, only making recommendations in your best interest. We're working with people who have saved money, and we're providing them with written plans for retirement to ensure their success. 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
16: The most effective retirement plans are not built from one single source. They're layered for stability. Think of it like a table. If that table has only one leg, you know what? It's not going to stand up very long. Modern retirement is all about mastering the income layer cake.
13: We're talking that again, huh? All right. And we talk about income sequencing. You know, multiple streams of income in retirement is really something that we want to strive for. You know, even the IRS says the average millionaire has seven streams of income. And the more, the better, obviously. And so how do we achieve that? How do we get multiple streams of income, Tripp?
14: I like how you said that. The more, the better. Yeah. Not to be greedy or anything, but.
13: No, but it's just you want to be taken care of.
14: I think probably the more, the better just is like kind of a diversification thing. If one isn't doing so well, maybe the other is. I mean, let's just say somebody's got dividend income. We help people with dividend income. My investment advisor, Jonathan O'Reilly, we professionally manage money. Dividend portfolios are one of the things we help people with. So someone has monthly dividends being paid to them to enhance their retirement. Let's say somebody has monthly dividends coming in from a portfolio, and let's say they have rental income coming in. Okay. A lot of clients who have been very successful, high net worth people, you know, $8, $10, $12 million net worths, a lot of income coming in. But let's just say something happens with an income stream, like a rental income stream. I'm thinking about COVID. Remember when the big boss man stepped in and it really rattled the rental marketplace in favor of the renters, not the landlords? Do you remember when that happened?
13: Okay, sure, yeah. You mean they said that they didn't have to pay the rent?
14: And not only that, but they said they could stay there and not get evicted.
13: Right. Oh, gosh, yeah.
14: I mean, come on. I own a multi-family, whatever you want to call it. Condominium,
13: sure,
14: whatever, right?
13: Townhouse. Yeah.
14: I own it. I paid for it with my hard-earned money, and then people are paying me rent, which is also my hard-earned money. And then the government comes in and tells the people that live there, it's okay, you don't have to pay, and you can't get kicked out. Oh my gosh, I'm going to get off my soapbox, but back to the multiple streams of income.
13: Okay? Yeah, that's why it's so important.
14: Okay, so if you have a scenario like I just described, where income has been built in to the picture. You know, let's go back to the dividend portfolio, rental income, Social Security coming in, things along those lines. And all of a sudden, one of them stops or is abruptly less than it has been. Those multiple streams really help out, right?
13: Sure.
14: Help to smooth things over.
13: Mm-hmm.
14: I mean, it kind of ties in with what we were talking about earlier regarding the sequence of returns risk when someone is solely counting on a portfolio to provide them with income, and then the portfolio is down in value because of market volatility, but the person is still making a withdrawal. I mean, it kind of ties into that, right?
13: So, sure it does.
14: I mean, I don't know. My grandmother used to say, not all your eggs in one basket. I don't know.
13: Yeah, don't put all your eggs in one basket.
14: I mean, if you got two baskets and you're walking down the road and you trip, maybe, you know, one basket you hold up in the air and the other one you land on. I don't know. Right.
13: Right.
14: But that's kind of what we're talking about. And in particular, really what we're continuing on with today is talking about how you guys out there, you truly can have a paycheck during retirement that you're never going to outlive. And that's so beneficial for you. It's part of one of the multiple streams of income. There's a whole psychology behind not working anymore, not getting a regular paycheck anymore.
13: Right.
14: And people sometimes become, rightly so, uncomfortable when that's occurring. So let's just

0: becoming distribution planning experts. This is what we do. And we're helping people that have saved money do better. Okay. I mean, mm-hmm. we help everybody, but realistically, when it comes down to, you know, who's going to benefit from having a written plan for life? Who's going to benefit from having professionally managed money? Who's going to benefit from having a tax advantage, you know, portfolio, all that stuff? It's people that have money, right?
1: Right,
0: I mean, that
1: course,
0: just makes sense. You have money, you want to do better. We're the obvious choice to help you with that with over two decades of experience. But as a broker, Steve, we have the ability to go out there and find what's in a person's best interest from that fiduciary capacity.
1: Okay, sure.
0: And then make that recommendation. So, you know, when we're talking to someone at the table about creating a modern paycheck during retirement and how to do it and what it looks like, we're going behind the scenes, we're going out and shopping for that, the best one for them, bringing it to the table. And people can rest assured that we've done all the due diligence. We've shopped for them on their behalf, and this is the best thing for them. And we back that up, you know. So, folks, it's all about income. Income determines outcome. You know, we're just talking a minute ago about multiple streams of income. Call in right now. I'm inviting you to call 855-620-2416 and just ask us about an income and a distribution plan. It's a key component to your success.
1: Trip, you mentioned earlier the layering effect, and you mentioned the cake. We talked about that last week, layering the cake, or maybe a couple of weeks ago. But let's talk about that. And because you can ladder annuities to kick off at different times, right? I mean, or there's other things you can ladder that will essentially turn on income over time.
0: Yeah. And we had a TV show recently, and you and I, along with my investment advisor, Jonathan, talked about things such as this, where we're coordinating, income. So Social Security, one big income plan.
1: One big income.
0: All right.
1: Plan, yeah.
0: So let's take a retirement account. Most people think that their retirement account is a plan. That's wrong. There's a big difference between an account and a plan. An account is where money is located. A plan is what is a person's. It's theirs. It gets them where they want to go. It keeps them there. Right.
1: Mm-hmm.
0: I take a lot of pride in plans, you know, in my plan and also in the plans that we provide for people. So if we're building this plan and we're layering for income, we're going to take a look at Social Security. We're going to make sure our client's going to get the maximum out of it.
1: Yep.
0: They're going to file for Social Security at the right time. By the way, folks, if you do not have a Social Security roadmap, that's a document provided to you by an expert like myself or my investment advisor, Jonathan. We are Social Security experts. If you do not have a Social Security roadmap that clearly defines when you should file for your Social Security benefit to maximize it and optimize it, then call me right now, 855-620-2416, and ask me for a Social Security roadmap, limehousefinancial.com. I'll provide you with that Social Security roadmap. But so we're layering in the form of, here's when we begin Social Security. Here's when we create guaranteed income for life using the Green Line principle.
1: Mm-hmm.
0: That's a safe money strategy. Zero is your hero. You can't go backwards. A lot of upside potential. We utilize that to create guaranteed income for life in some cases. And then we have the professional money management that we continue to talk about here on the show. You know, withdrawing at the right time, the right amount of what may be needed to provide an additional stream of income for our clients. So, and there's different other ways to layer as well. That's kind of like scratching the surface. But what people can count on is when we're talking to them about this stuff is we know the components of how to do this and how to do it properly. And, you know, sometimes there's similarities with one client to another, but most of the time it's a little bit of difference between the people that we talk to.
1: Well, again, no
0: cookie cutter plans.
1: Right. Because you just said it. No two people are alike. No two plans are alike.
0: Yeah.
1: And that's I think that's where sometimes people get lost with an advisor is that they've done all these plans for all these people and they go, well, okay, you're like this person. Boom. Right. That's what happens.
0: Yeah, definitely. Or even more often than what you just described is a person. I know there's somebody listening. There's a lot of people listening right now that fall in this category. You've got money with a broker, a planner, an advisor, or an agent.
1: Okay.
0: They know all about you. They know your age, your risk tolerance, your time horizon, your objectives. They know about your, you know, health, your family history. Your family.
1: Sure.
0: But all they're talking about is just a product or a rate of return. They're not even bringing up ways to make sure you never outlive your money.

0: how to create a guaranteed income for life, how to preserve and protect your money. They're not talking to you about professional money management. They just want to throw you in the market, so to speak. That's not right, folks. And that's what we see, really. I mean, in general, we are bringing on clients, Steve, who already have an existing advisor. But what's happening is they're meeting with us and they're recognizing that they don't have the things that they should have. And they're making the decision to entrust us with their life savings so that they can be independent and in control and move forward with confidence and enjoy this whole retirement thing. Hey, listen, if all of the ingredients to this whole recipe thing are not there, then it's just not going to be as good as it could be. Mm-mm. Okay. And we want it to be really, really good. Hey, knowing exactly which, so to speak, bucket of money pays for the next month's lifestyle, it really stops you from making emotional, panic-driven investment mistakes when markets hit speed bumps. I want to help you avoid that. And this is one way I can help you. The next 10 callers in the next 10 minutes will get a written plan for retirement, individualized and customized just for them. No cost. No obligation. I want to be clear. We're working with people that have money saved, accomplish this goal. In general, our plans work best for those that have $1 million or more. If you haven't quite saved that much, don't hesitate to call. We'll still help you. By the way, we're not going to mail this to you. We're not going to email this to you. You must come in, go through our process to receive this. You'll be better off for it. You deserve it. 855-620-2416, #250, keyword retirement.
1: 855-620-2416. That is the number. 855-620-2416. 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
1: We are back on the road to retirement with Tripp Limehouse. My name is Steve Siddall. We don't have a lot of time, but what I want to do is explore, you know, a case study and maybe, Tripp, something that comes to mind for you, somebody that you've worked with and the plan just rolled off and it's just very exciting and they were excited and you're excited. Give me a case study of what's that like for you?
0: When everybody's excited.
1: Yeah.
0: I love it when we're all excited.
1: Sure.
0: It's fun. And, you know, from where Jonathan and I sit on an ongoing basis to be able to use our God-given ability to help people do better with their money. I mean, it's very rewarding. And it happens all the time. You know, people coming in and trusting us with their life savings. And they're telling us, hey, you know, we want to work with you as an expert to put this thing together for us so we know we're going to win the race, mm-hmm. score big.
1: Yes.
0: Not run out of gas on the road to retirement, you know. So I'm thinking of a couple that came in not too long ago. And actually, they attended an event that we hosted. It was a Social Security and Income Planning Workshop. By the way, folks, on Wednesday, July the 1st, we're having a Social Security and Income Planning Workshop. It's going to be at the Lexington County Public Library at 6 p.m. It's no cost or obligation. I would love to have you there Wednesday, July the 1st for a Social Security and Income Planning Workshop. And then on Saturday, July 11th, same thing. It's an Income Planning and Social Security Workshop. It's a breakfast. We're going to serve Chick-fil-A, donuts, coffee, juice, all kinds of good stuff. A lot of love there. And it's no cost or obligation, okay? That's Saturday, 7-11. 9 a.m. Lexington Chamber of Commerce. Love to have you there. But anyway, this particular couple.
1: Okay.
0: They came into an event like I have just talked about. They heard us talking about the components of a successful retirement. Just to mention a few. A Social Security roadmap.
1: Okay.
0: A written plan for retirement. An income and a distribution plan. A required minimum distribution roadmap. A tax-efficient retirement plan. Professionally managed money. A portfolio observation review. I mean, the list goes on and on. They heard me talk about all of these things, which we provide, everything I just mentioned, we provide to everyone that comes to the office to see us at no cost or obligation. They heard me mention all those things. At the end of the event, I won't forget this ever. They pulled me to the side and they said, "Trip, we've been working with the same advisor for 23 years. We've got $2.6 million with this advisor. Mm-hmm. And we're kind of heartbroken right now because you've mentioned all these things that are necessary and we agree with you. Like, we need all that stuff, but none of it has ever been brought to our attention and we don't have any of it." And, you know, I could tell they were just, it really was like a heartbroken thing for them.
1: Well, they didn't feel like
0: because they had a relationship with this advisor, you know,
1: for 23 years.
0: Yeah, a long time,
1: yeah.
0: Right? And I said, "Guys, I want you to know you're not the only one, okay? And you shouldn't feel bad about this. It should be motivating for you because now you have discovered the right person at the right time to help you from this point forward, and you're looking at them." And I said, "As an expert in these areas, we're going to provide you with all this stuff. And maybe you don't make a change. Maybe you don't come over to Limehouse Financial. Maybe you do. You decide." So anyway, they came in. They went through our process. And even with that amount of money, Steve, these were pre-retirees. They weren't too sure that they could retire. And that existing advisor, by the way, that they're a client now, so that existing advisor is not their advisor anymore.
1: Of course, yes.
0: Okay, they moved over to us, right?
1: Mm-hmm.
0: But that former advisor had just told them, "Oh, just go ahead and file for Social Security. You'll be fine." Wrong. "Don't worry about where to take money from. You've got $2 million. You're going to be fine. We'll just make withdrawals." Wrong.
1: Oh, man.
0: "Don't worry about taxes. You'll be okay. I'm going to help you as needed. Don't worry about it." Wrong. Anyway, end result, written plan for retirement, professionally managed money in a portfolio, safe money strategy, green line principle, no risk, upside potential, zero is your hero. They didn't even have a safe money strategy in place. Helped them with that. We put all this stuff together for them. Their retirement success rate, we talk about it on the show all the time, their retirement success rate, 99%.
1: Wow.
0: They were ecstatic, and they are still today great clients.
1: Fantastic. Well, that's going to have to be a wrap for this little segment. Appreciate the inside trip. Let's continue the show right after this.
0: Pound 250, keyword retirement.
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1: Hey, we're back on the Road to Retirement with Trip Limehouse. My name's Steve Soddall. We have been talking about, well, sort of the next generation of retirement, and we're, you know, we've gone through the sequence of returns a little bit. We're going to really take it apart in this segment, the sequence of returns, what it is, how we can avoid it, and why it's important. Why is it so important for us to understand what that is, Trip? I guess I'll start there.
0: Well, let's just say you go to, gosh, everything that I ever relate to seems to be food related. That's a great question, Steve, but I'll put it to our listeners like this. Let's say you go to a friend's house and you're having dinner, and whatever comes out of the oven and is served to you, you're just like, man, that was good.
1: Mm-hmm.
0: Like, I really liked that. You know what I mean?
1: Yeah.
0: Which, by the way, in 100% of the time, anything that my lovely wife Amy makes, that's how I feel. So, honey, I love you so much. Thanks for keeping me well fed. And it's a, you know, sometimes I fast, Steve. I'll do like a,
1: I know.
0: Do like intermittent fasting or a 24-hour fast. So if I'm at the office all day, it seems to be easier, kind of occupied doing work.
1: Sure.
0: I come home and I smell what's this. I don't even know what it is. I walk in the door. I'm like, I think I'm going to eat now. So
1: time to eat. Know,
0: but,
1: yes, exactly.
0: But where I was going with that thought process is if somebody has experienced what I'm talking about now, they may just say to their friend or whoever may be cooking, hey, can I get that recipe? You know, I'd like to make that. I'd like to, you know, make this for other people, right? I mean, you get the picture. Folks, that's how this stuff is. I mean, why do you need to understand this? It's like a recipe for success in retirement. And if there's ever a time, I mean, we all want to be successful at any given time.
1: Sure.
0: But in particular, if there's ever like the time to succeed, it's going to be in retirement.
1: Yeah, of course.
0: Like, I mean, like, how can you do better? We talk about that all the time. We work with people that have money saved and we help them do better in all these areas, you know. But I mean, I'd say that's why. I think that was your question. Why do we need to know?
1: Right.
0: Just because it makes sense. I mean, if someone has worked 20, 25 years, they've saved, they've sacrificed. I mean, folks, I'm asking you this. Don't you want to know what to do, what you need? Don't you want to have everything you should have?
1: Yes, we do.
0: It's staggering the amount of people that have a lot of money. We manage a lot of money at Limehouse Financial, you know, and we do so from a fiduciary capacity, and you know, but it's really amazing. The people that have high seven-figure portfolios and the fear that they have when they come into the office of doing whatever they may want to do from that point forward, traveling, just paying their bills, maybe helping kids or grandkids, maybe buying a new car, a vacation home, whatever it may be, they're fearful of that, and it's because they don't have the recipe. You know, they no one has ever given them the recipe. You know,
1: sure.
0: And I don't know. I'm continuing to like how we talk about food all the time and recipes and layering cakes and things like that.
1: Recipes for retirement.
0: I'm just sharing with people out there. You may continue to hear us talk about recipes for a long time now. I don't know.
1: Okay.
0: I'm kind of on that track right now.
1: So I got one for you. So here's a URL for you: recipes for retirement.
0: Okay.
1: All right. I've got that. You can have it.
0: That is great. I think maybe we'll make that thing live. Yeah. Start plugging some things in there. You're always whipping something up. See, there you go. That's a little topping on top on the cake there, right?
1: A little frosting. So, huh? A little frosting action.
0: So, I mean, withdrawal sequencing, it's a real thing.
1: Right. Well, and again, but that's where I think, because if I've got a 401k or a brokerage account, right, and I'm thinking, well, let's see, this month I'm going to take a little bit from here and then a little bit from there, and we're going to see if it all works out. That is the wrong way to approach it.
0: Just like us, when we're helping people with their money and their needs for financial planning, financial advising, estate planning, tax planning, healthcare planning, long-term care planning, professional money management, we just go right to the instrument we need, the tool that we need.
1: Mm-hmm.
0: Whatever, pick it up. Here you go. I mean, because we're really good at what we do. But withdrawal sequencing is when someone may be taking money out from the wrong place at the wrong time. I mean, here's what I would share with our listeners. Actively coordinating taxable, tax deferred, and tax free, if you want to call them buckets of money, for the purpose of systematically maximizing an overall longevity of the portfolio and their total, you know, wealth pile, if you will. Mm-hmm. That process of actively coordinating, it's not an easy one. It needs to be mapped out by an expert like myself or my investment advisor, Jonathan. And when that occurs, people can settle in and not open the oven door while the bread is baking, so to speak. You know what I mean? That's no good at all. So, I mean, we got, yeah, sometimes, back to Amy. I love you so much. Mm-hmm. I'm always talking about her on the radio.
1: She's, yes, you are.
0: My best friend. I love her so much. She's always baking bread, sourdough bread. And I'll walk towards the oven and she's like, don't you even think about it. And I'm like, well, can I just like look at it? She's like, turn on the light and look at it. I'm like, well, can I like open the oven and no. Because if I were to do that, it would affect the bread.
1: Okay.
0: At least from what she tells me.
1: Yeah, probably, that's probably true.
0: And so, you know, if opening the oven too early is going to affect the bread, imagine somebody, you know, taking money out of the wrong account at the wrong time and too much. I mean, how's that going to affect the next 15 or 18 years or 20 years of their retirement, you know? Mm-hmm. It's a big deal. Hey, I want to invite people to some events we got going on, Steve.
1: Oh, good idea. Yeah, I forgot to mention that.
0: Yeah. I love the opportunity on the air to share with people what we're doing and to encourage them to come. Folks, I'm having an event Wednesday, July the 1st. It's going to be at the Lexington County Public Library. It's going to be at 6 p.m. It's an income and social security planning workshop. We're going to be talking about all things retirement, including the things we've been mentioning on today's episode of the Road to Retirement Show. That's Wednesday, July 1st, 6 p.m., Lexington County Public Library. No cost or obligation. And then the following week on the 7th and the 9th, that's a Tuesday and a Thursday, we're going to have estate planning workshops. It's the same event on Tuesday as Thursday. Pick or choose which one you like or come to both. That's going to be July 7th and July 9th. It's going to be at 6:30 p.m. It's going to be at the Lexington Chamber of Commerce, and it's no cost or obligation, an estate planning workshop, okay? And then last but not least, I want to plug this one, Steve. On 7/11, that's a Saturday, we're going to host a breakfast event. It's a Social Security and Income Planning Workshop, 9 a.m., the Lexington County Chamber of Commerce, right on Main Street.
1: Okay.
0: 9 a.m. It's also no cost or obligation. We're going to serve breakfast for people. That's Saturday the 11th, 9 a.m., Lexington County Chamber of Commerce. Love to have you guys at any of those events. 855-620-2416, limehousefinancial.com, #250, keyword retirement. Quick shout out to my clients. I always try to remember to mention them on episodes that we do. You guys mean so much to me and to Jonathan. You're very special to us. We're thankful that you have come in and entrusted us with your life savings so that we could help you do better in retirement. We wouldn't be doing what we're doing without you. Thank you for your business. We really appreciate you guys. And my longtime listeners, hey, you guys, you're great. Hey, continue to send me an email or give me a call and let me know your thoughts on the show. Steve, we get a lot of people that just say, thanks for doing the show. I learned a lot.
1: Oh, good.
0: And they may not be interested in meeting with us, but they're still calling and saying they really appreciate the information. Well, and that's
1: Tripp,
0: fine.
1: Well, but Tripp, that's a lot of what drives you is your desire to educate, to teach, to share that information and help people get to retirement.
0: We're having fun helping people, Steve.
1: That's right.
0: And we're helping a lot of them. Our calendar is really full. Sometimes people are having to wait a couple of weeks to get on it, but it's worth the wait.
1: Sure,
0: you know?
1: It is.
0: Kind of like when you call a really good healthcare provider or maybe somebody that does your hair.
1: Mm-hmm.
0: It might take a while to get on their calendar, but sure is worth it.
1: Sure.
0: You know, I mean, I go get my hair colored and I come out. I'm like, well, I'm glad I waited for that appointment.
1: Which hair did you get colored, Chip?
0: Just making sure everybody's paying attention. Yeah, so, yeah, I added a little gray.
1: Yeah, sure.
0: Just a little bit.
1: Maybe you should add a little hair.
0: Yeah, that's right. So we talked about withdrawal sequencing, managing versus reacting. Can we talk a little bit about that last segment? But well, folks, we got to shift your mindset completely away from a retroactive kind of a like a once a year tax filing meeting to a, we got to shift it to a forward-looking, proactive, multi-decade tax mitigation blueprint. Okay.
1: Okay.
0: We need to, again, navigate this modern tax horizon that we're upon. 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We're not going to email it to you or mail it to you. And this is for people that have saved money. We're working with people that have saved money, do better in retirement. Call and ask for the written plan.
1: 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We're going to take a break. We've got another segment to go here on the Road to Retirement with Trip Limehouse. 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
1: We are back on the Road to Retirement with Trip Limehouse. My name's Steve Siral. We have been having a fun show, really kind of digging into, well, some basics, but also a little more advanced retirement planning, income planning. We're talking diversification, not only diversification of our money, but tax diversification, which is also a part of a plan to minimize taxes as best we can. But what's happening out there, and just because of what I do, Trip, I look at FinTalk, I look at TikTok, I look at YouTube, I look at these people, and I'm seeing so many, especially on TikTok, yeah, or FinTalk, you know, financial talk, these people are spewing information that is just plain out wrong. They have absolutely no credibility. They have no licensing. They have no regulation. So why would you take advice from them? But people do because they're really good salespeople and they play on emotion, right? That's how it works.
0: Or a phenomenon happens where, let's just say, someone has a lot of followers. And because of that, a new person going to watch said video or said content assumes, well, if they have, you know, however many other people watching, this must be good. You know, I don't know. Like my grandmother used to say, you know, if someone was jumping off a bridge, would you? I mean, I don't know. Of course, there are people that do that now just for fun. They just jump off bridges, maybe bungee jumping. Yeah. I think she was talking like if the mass of people were doing something just because they're doing it, would you? And
1: yeah.
0: And her point was, you know, look, I mean, take stock in yourself as an individual and really examine, you know, what may be happening or what, you know, has happened or what you want to happen. And I think that, and we talked about this on an episode or two ago, FinTalk, TikTok for financial right. planning. And, you know, so I peruse things of this nature. I am really not a big social media guy. I don't know. I think you know that, Steve, because sure. I've told you that. We've been working cool. together for so long. But, like, in some ways, it fascinates me how people are so fascinated by, you know, these things, mm-hmm. social media things. I'm just like, gosh, you know. And in some ways, I think it can be addictive. Like, people just scroll and scroll and scroll and scroll. And sometimes they're scrolling until they find the answer that they've always been looking for.
1: Yeah, right.
0: I mean, if you watch, you know, 124 shorts on how to pay less taxes, and 117 aren't giving you the answer, so you just keep going, but the last, you know, 5 or 10 give you what you're looking for. I don't know. I mean, what's the psychology behind that? I mean, is it like a feel good thing?
1: Yeah, I think it is.
0: I don't know. I really feel like there's some valuable information out there, but you know what I miss?
1: What's that?
0: Encyclopedia Britannica.
1: That was a thing, right? Growing up. I mean, I'm older than you, but again, that was something that we relied on growing up. You know, we didn't have the internet. We didn't have FinTalk. We didn't have any of that.
0: I just want to give a shout out to my mom and my dad. I love you so much. You guys are awesome. And thank you for that Encyclopedia Britannica set. I mean, as a kid, I remember they bought it. It was a big deal. Took up a lot of room. But damn. There was a bunch of information in there.
1: Sure.
0: And if I want to learn something, I just open that book up or the next one or the next one or the next one. And I think that probably all of that was fact-based, you know. Yeah, when someone who doesn't do what we do for a living, they have no licenses, no OJT whatsoever.
1: Nope.
0: No OJT whatsoever. I'm talking about on the job training.
1: Yeah.
0: They've never sat at the conference table with someone.
1: Nope.
0: Seen tears that have come down a cheek, tears of regret or, you know, whatever, because of a mistake that was made with money, or tears of joy when someone has received a plan and they know that they can retire and they're going to retire successfully. And here's how, you know.
1: Right.
0: You know, I think when people who've never sat where we sit on a daily basis are out there giving, you know, specific advice on how to do things. Mm-hmm. I think it's a little dangerous. You know, again, I'm not saying it's like all bad. You know, I'll just share with our listening audience, you know, since this is what we do for a living. I mean, at Limehouse Financial, we are experts in these areas. We're social security planning experts or income and distribution planning experts. We function from that fiduciary capacity, only making recommendations in a person's best interest. I mean, like, we know things.
1: Sure.
0: You know,
1: yes, absolutely.
0: You know, we're specialists, you know. So there is quite a difference in actually sitting down with someone who, like what I just described us, and there's a difference sitting down with us than just searching and searching and whatever. I don't know. I think that, you know, a short video format, physically, it cannot account for your specific tax bracket or your unique spousal age group or your health history or your long-term care legacy goals. I mean, there's this, I would just kind of say complexity wins over clips. And we had a client come in recently and we were revisiting Social Security, when to file for Social Security. And he shared with us that he had been watching videos on YouTube about filing for Social Security. And I told him, I said, hey, I think that's great. I'm glad we're having this conversation. I think it's great that you're watching these videos, but I'm going to do you one even better. We've already mapped out your Social Security and made the recommendation that's in your best interest for how you can get the most out of it, maximize it, and do good in retirement. I'm going to go back. I'm going to redo this Social Security roadmap, and I'm going to show it to you one more time, and you're going to know that from a fact-based perspective, taking into account your family history, you know, your goals and objectives for the next 25 years, taking into account your portfolio value, I mean, all the stuff we talk about, you know, you take all that into account, and I'm going to show it to you one more time. He said, that's awesome. I appreciate it. Well, we'd already done it. He wasn't doubting anything that we were recommending. He was just running across these things as a 64-year-old man who hasn't started Social Security yet, and he's just kind of curious and looking at this stuff. But I'll share this with you, Steve. He did sit across from the table for me and Jonathan and tell us that it really wouldn't matter what anybody said. He trusts us that much that when we say to do this, that's what he's going to do. You know, he values us. And for that, we're very thankful. You know, hey folks, we got some events coming up. I want to invite you to a Social Security and Income Planning workshop coming up Wednesday, July 1st, Lexington County Public Library. Going to be at 6 p.m. No cost or obligation. Wednesday, July 1st, 6 p.m. No cost or obligation, a Social Security and Income Planning workshop. And then the following week, we're going to have two estate planning workshops on Tuesday and Thursday. It's the same event. We're just doing it twice that week.
1: Okay.
0: July the 7th, July the 9th, 6:30 p.m., Lexington Chamber of Commerce, an estate planning workshop. We're talking about what is estate planning, who needs to do it, what it involves, and we're talking about how we can help people with their estate planning. All right. And then last but not least, on Saturday, July 11th, another Social Security and Income Planning workshop. This is a breakfast, Steve. We're going to be serving Chick-fil-A, okay, donuts, yogurt, coffee, fruit, you know, and we're going to have a great time. 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I want to invite everybody out there to these events. Folks, you need to call so we know if you intend on attending. 855-620-2416 or limehousefinancial.com under the events tab. You can register. Also, you can reach us at #250Retirement. I want you to call in, folks. I want you to call into the show. I want you to ask questions. I want you to schedule appointments with us. As always, no cost, no obligation. Get on our calendar. We're the experts in these areas, and we can help you with this stuff. Don't get so caught up in what you hear or see on social media. Hey, there's good, bad, and ugly. It's up to you to learn how to filter out baseline educational concepts from harmful algorithmic noise.
1: Right. Well, I mean, everybody talks about their algorithm and what they're presented. And you can't count on that because chances, I mean, if you consume sort of bad information, your algorithm is going to continue to guide you to bad information.
0: Yeah. Well, it's meant to optimize user engagement rather than, really help a person.
1: Oh, sure. That's just it. Yeah.
0: There's the algorithm for optimizing engagement rather than a person's financial security. I mean,
1: yes.
0: You know, there's also this thing, an algorithm or a generic template. It just can't replace a dedicated human person, such as myself, mm-hmm, or Jonathan O'Reilly, my investment advisor, someone who really understands you as a person and understands your why. Everybody has a why.
1: Everybody has a why.
0: And also, you know, a person such as us to hold you accountable to your goals. I mean, you can't replace that, folks. There's a lot of out there advice that can be brought to you from a YouTube video, FinTalk, and potentially it could derail your retirement. One of the most successful men I've known just happened to have a conversation with me. He's not a client, just a friend. Smart guy, businessman, multimillionaire, high net worth. He just laid it on me the other day. He lost $3.5 million in a Ponzi scheme.
1: Oh, my gosh.
0: So if a guy like this, who is very well educated, high net worth, can lose $3.5 million in a Ponzi scheme, I mean, what can happen to somebody that's maybe not so educated, not so high net worth,
1: and doesn't have $3.5 million to lose?
0: Yeah, listening to something they find online. Folks, thanks for tuning in to another great episode of the Road to Retirement Show. 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
6: 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He woke you up this morning. 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
8: 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I am the Reverend Dr. Rick Watkins, Senior Pastor. 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We're located at 1004 Short Street, off Millwood and Route 1, where we bless the Lord at all times. Our scripture for today is 2 Timothy chapter 6. Yeah. Disregard that. 2 Timothy chapter 1.
9: All right.
8: Verses 6 through 14. Right. I'm going to read the American Standard Version of the Bible.
9: Amen.
8: 2 Timothy chapter 1, verses 6 through 14. And it says, "For which cause I put thee in remembrance that thou stir up the gift of God, which is in thee, through the laying on of hands. For God has given us not a spirit of fearfulness, but of power and of love and discipline.
9: Yeah.
8: Be not ashamed, therefore, of the testimony of our Lord, nor of his prisoner, me. But suffer hardship with the gospel according to the power of God, who saved us and called us with a holy calling, not according to our works, but according to his own purpose and grace, which was given us in Christ Jesus before times eternal, but hath now been manifested by the appearing of our Savior Jesus Christ, who abolished death and brought life and immortality through the gospel, whereunto I was appointed a preacher and an apostle and a teacher, for which cause I suffer also these things, yet I am not ashamed, for I know whom I have believed, and I am persuaded that he is able to guard that which I have committed unto him against that day. Hold the pattern of sound words which thou hast heard from me in faith and love which is in Christ Jesus. that good thing which was committed unto thee, guard through the Holy Spirit which dwelleth in us. That's 2 Timothy chapter 1, verses 6 through 14. May the Lord add a blessing to the readers and hearers and doers of his word. I just want to take a moment and read verse 12 again for us. Our Semitic idea comes from there. It says, for which cause I suffer also these things, yet I am not ashamed. All right. For I know him whom I have believed, and I am persuaded that he is able to guard that which I have committed unto him against that day.
9: All right.
8: Amen.
9: Amen.
8: For I know him
9: yeah.
8: whom I have believed. Our subject for today is for I know him mm-hmm. whom I have believed.
9: Yeah.
8: I recently read this little ditty by written by H.B. Lloyd, who wrote about William Penn, the founder of the Commonwealth of Pennsylvania, who was well liked by the Indians. Once they told him he could have as much of their land as he could encompass on foot in a single day. In other words, you have all the land you could, that you could, that you, if you can walk on it,
9: yeah.
8: in one day it's all yours.
9: All right.
8: So early the next morning, he started out and walked until late that night. When he finally went to claim his land, the Indians were greatly surprised, for they really didn't think he would take them seriously. But they kept their promise and gave him a large area which today is part of the city of Pennsylvania. William Penn simply believed what they said. William Penn believed what they said. So should we do less with God? Should we do less with God? Should we not believe God? This is at least a part of what I've learned about God in reading today's text. Mm-hmm. You know, God has not given any believer the spirit of fear.
9: Amen.
8: What he has given us is the spirit of power.
9: Yeah.
8: And I'm thankful that he has also given us the spirit of courage. And the spirit of resolution, things that we know that we're going to need in this life.
9: Yeah.
8: And this we've been given so that we would be able to meet the difficulties and the dangers of this life. Mm-hmm. God has given us the spirit of love.
9: Yes.
8: Love to him, which will carry us through any opposition we may face in this life.
9: Amen, amen.
8: God has given us the spirit of a sound mind.
9: Yeah.
8: And for many of us, what's even greater for us than that is the spirit of a quiet mind. Quietness of mind. What does that mean, Pastor? That means that when you lay down, your mind is not racing. Anybody have that happen? When you lay down, you're thinking about all the stuff that's going on and that's going to be going on.
9: Amen, amen.
8: But God has also given us a spirit of quietness of mind so that we can rest.
9: All right.
8: And sleep.
9: Uh-huh.
8: And the spirit of God lives in us. The God that lives in us is not the author of cowardly or timid disposition, or what I'm going to call it lush fears. I'm convinced that you can, when you can truly say, I know the one whom I have believed. When you can truly say that, you'll understand that in this life, you'll be able to bear suffering that's going to come and bear the hardship that's going to come and the distress that's going to come in your life, physically and emotionally or spiritually. And you'll be able to bear them well if you believe the one in whom I have believed. That's what the Bible says. And when you can bear them well, this is a byproduct of the strength and the power that you receive from God.
9: Amen.
8: You know? And I know that there are many times in my life when I know that what I really need is the strength of God to get me through this, because I'm not going to get through this on my strength. Am I the only one that lives through that? You know that the only way you're going to get through this is that God is going to have to be able to give you the strength that you're going to need so that you can get through. Anybody in house today thankful that God gives them strength? See, I'm here to tell somebody that if you take the time, you'll know. You'll know the one who is your Redeemer, and you'll know the one who will give you the strength when you stand in need. When you know the one, when you know the one who brings you salvation, or the one who is there for you when you need him, that one that you truly desire, God and his strength will always be with you when you know him. You know, it's time for every believer who says that they know him to realize that there's somebody in this life, there's somebody in your life that cares, somebody that cares about the hardships that you have. You got to know that there's somebody who cares about the burdens that you bear. And I don't know about anybody else, but this life has been filled with burdens for me. That you know the one who knows about the problems that you face. You know, when you can say that God knows about the problems that I face, or about the pain that I feel, or about the tears that I shed. When you know the one who can work with you, in you, and for you. Somebody needs to know on this day, the one that cares for you is Jesus. And I've learned this much. The love of Jesus cannot be surpassed. In other words, there's no greater love than the love of Jesus. Come on, give God a hand clap of praise for his love on today. I need to hear somebody say, thank you, Lord. Thank you, God, for the love that you share with me on this day. Somebody got to hear what I'm saying today. Know on this day that, you know, you can be filled with the Holy Spirit. And we learn from today's text that the call of the gospel is actually a holy call. And that salvation happens. Salvation is as of free grace. In other words, salvation is free. But you got to know Jesus. You've got to come to know him. And we learn from today's text that it's said to be given to us before the world even began. So God already knew. Before the world began. You know, that's his purpose and the purpose of God from eternity in Jesus are a number of things. God's love for us is love that is given to us on purpose. Is love that has been preordained in your life even before the beginning of the world. God knew of you and loved you even before you were here. We learn from today's text that you know, when God gives, he gives all, and a lot of what we're given is given to us even before the world even begins. The things come to us purposely in and through Jesus Christ. Understand, we got to understand this much today. Somebody needs to hear this. That every gift that you have comes in and through Jesus. You don't have a gift that did not come through him. It comes in and through Jesus. And guess what? Jesus and Jesus alone. When you can say from your heart with all sincerity, when you can say, I know him in whom I have believed. And that's a powerful statement, because what we're saying, what you're saying is, I know him. I know him, and I know the power that he has. And not only do I know him, but I believe him. In our lives, we've got to understand that that he loves us, and that he loves us enough to give us the things that we need in our lives. Once you know him, and once you've believed, there's no clearer prospect for anybody in this life. There's no clearer prospect in this life than when you know Jesus. Your prospect is of eternal happiness by faith in him. In him. Who is he? He is the resurrection and the life. Once you know him, each of us should work hard to make sure that salvation is secure in your soul. If you know that salvation is secure in your soul, you can sit back and rest on your laurels. Because you know God. Because you've been saved, you know that salvation is secure for you. You don't have to worry about anything that's going to happen to you when you leave this place. Because what's going to happen to you has already been secured for you. And I don't know about anybody else, but I'm just thankful that God looked far enough into the future to realize the things that I need today. To realize the things that you need today in this life, and then make preparations for you to have all that you need. And it all comes because you know him and you believe him. Anybody thankful today that God has made provisions for you? Come on, give God a hand clap of praise. I need to hear you one time today. Somebody got to hear. Are you thankful today that God has already made provisions for you? Give God a hand clap of praise in the building. Somebody got to hear what I'm saying today. What a mighty God we serve. And when you take the time to study today's text, what you're going to learn is that Paul called the gospel, he called it glorious. And when you hear that term, you gotta understand what it is. And you gotta understand that this is a term that Paul loved. And he loved to call the gospel glorious. If you go back and you read 1 Timothy, I'm gonna make it easy. 1 Timothy chapter 1, verse 11. If you go back and read that, it says, according to the glorious gospel of the blessed God, which was committed to my trust. So what are we saying, Pastor? What is he trying to tell us? So we learned that it's the most important message that has ever been told. Understand what he's saying. The gospel is the most important message that has ever been told. I don't know about you, but that brings joy to my heart. That gives me peace on the inside. Because I know and I understand what the gospel is about. The gospel show tells us about the love of God. It tells us about the joy of God. It tells us about the peace that God will share with us. And So what do we have to do? Somebody got to hear what I'm saying today. We have a challenge today to carry out the stewardship that's been entrusted to us.
9: Yes.
8: It was brought to Paul through suffering in his life, including when he wrote this text on today. He wrote this text while he was imprisoned.
9: Yes.
8: Yet he still was able to write this text for us, you know, and given all the things that were going on in his life. Paul was still able to say, listen to the text today. Paul was able to say, I am not ashamed.
9: Yeah.
8: Look at verse 12. He says, for which cause I suffer also these things.
9: Yes.
8: Yet I am not ashamed.
9: Oh.

0: right now. Everything will be vindicated in the end. I'm here to tell somebody, I believe that God has a tape recorder that he's going to run back on each and every one of us. All right. To see what we have done. A recording so he can run it back. You can't get by it on today.
1: Amen.
0: So what's happening, Pastor? What are you really saying? I'm saying that we're all challenged to hold the truth of the gospel with faith and love.
1: Yeah.
0: Faith and love for our Lord and Savior, Jesus Christ.
1: Glory.
0: Each of us should hold fast to the commitments that we make in Christ.
1: Yes.
0: Anybody ever made any commitments in Christ?
1: Yes.
0: Have you ever said, I'm just going to get it done for you, God?
1: Yes.
0: I know what you need from me in this life.
1: Yes.
0: So I'm just going to work on it, God. And I'm going to make sure that I get it done for you, dear Father. And I pray, on God, that you would just touch my heart, dear Father, so that I would have all that I need. I pray, Father, that my life would be balanced in truth.
1: Yes.
0: And that will require for me to have faith and love in you, dear Father, being Christ. Now, each of us is challenged today to be good stewards of the truth that we received and to pass that truth along to those who are also faithful Christians. In other words, God is saying, take the truth that you've learned.
1: Yes.
0: Share it with somebody else.
1: Hallelujah.
0: So that they can in turn share it with somebody else.
1: Hallelujah.
0: So that they can in turn share it with somebody else. Hold on to the truth.
1: Yes.
0: And don't be ashamed to share it.
1: All right.
0: You see, we gotta make sure of some things. See, while it's in your possession, you've gotta guard it with the help of the Holy Spirit who lives inside of you. Don't allow the gospel to become corrupted.
1: All right.
0: Don't allow it to be distorted.
1: All right.
0: Don't allow it to be deleted, diluted.
1: All right.
0: Don't allow it to be deleted. In other words, just don't forget.
1: Yeah.
0: Don't forget the gospel.
1: Amen.
0: Don't forget
1: Amen.
0: The truth.
1: Amen.
0: Don't forget God and the things that he's done for you.
1: Amen.
0: Pray for the help that you need. I promise you God will give you all the help that you need in this life.
1: Help me, Lord.
0: I promise you that God will give you all that you need so that you can promote the truth. The truth about Jesus Christ.
1: Yeah.
0: Come on, give God a hand clap of praise for the truth that he's given to you. The gospel.
1: Yeah.
0: Share it with somebody.
1: Yeah.
0: The Bible says we need to share it with others.
1: Oh, yeah.
0: I know that sometimes we may, in fact, feel that it's difficult.
1: Uh-huh.
0: Well, I'm here to tell you that most things in this life are not going to be easy. The gospel itself is good for your heart. The gospel in itself will move you to the things that you need to have done in your life. But there's some important things that you've got to do. You got to take the time to study.
1: Uh-huh.
0: I say take the time to study the letters that Paul wrote.
1: Amen.
0: Paul wrote the 13 epistles in the New Testament.
1: Yeah.
0: And today's text, I believe, was Paul had written this to two men that were in the ministry with him. He wrote it to Timothy.
1: Yeah.
0: He wrote a letter to Timothy. Actually, it's two, First and Second Timothy.
1: Yeah.
0: And he wrote a letter to Titus.
1: Uh-huh.
0: They call them epistles. And when you what you really need to do is read them and then read them again. So that what's in them will be recurring in your mind.
1: Yeah.
0: What I'm thankful for is that there is a theme that comes through when you read specifically First and Second Timothy and when you read Titus.
1: All right.
0: There is a theme that comes through that challenges you to pray. But not just to pray. In First and Second Timothy, listen to what Paul wants you to do. Paul wants you to pray for your friends. We gotta understand that Paul is being led by the Spirit of God. And the Spirit is telling him you need to pray. And not just pray. I need you to pray for your friends.
1: Yes.

0: And then he goes on to say, don't just pray sometimes. The text tells us, if you go back and read 1 and 2 Timothy, Paul says you need to pray for your friends day and night. Pray for your friends. I don't believe that we are given this idea of praying for your friends as a challenge to us.
1: Right.
0: That's not what's happening here. What Paul is telling us is that we are obligated.
1: Yeah.
0: You have an obligation to pray for your friends.
1: Right.
0: Somebody in the house got to hear what I'm saying today. Why do you say that, Pastor? Because somebody prayed for you.
1: Amen.
0: Is there anybody in the house today,
1: amen,
0: who can say that somebody prayed for you? Somebody had you on their mind. Somebody took the time and prayed for you. Paul is saying you got to pray today. Pray for your friends. Pray for those who you don't think are being prayed for. You make sure that they're covered. That's your job. That's your challenge, to pray and to pray for your friends. Day and night. It's an obligation. You know, We all got to know somebody. I know that if you think about this, I'm sure of this, that if you just think about it, you can come up with somebody today who you know needs you to pray for them. Am I right about that? Everybody should have somebody who they know they need to pray for. And what Paul is saying, somebody prayed for you. Now you need to go ahead on and pray for somebody else. You need to pray for your friends. You need to make sure that they're covered. You need to try to put a hedge of protection around them. You see, my God tells us that prayer is something that He hears every day. And I'm a firm believer that if you're a believer in God, and if you believe God, that He hears your prayers. We know that He hears the prayers of the righteous. And if He hears the prayers of the righteous, you want to be counted in that number. And when He looks at you, you need to know that He knows that you have been doing what He said, and you didn't just pray for you and your family, you prayed for your friends. You prayed for those that are outside of your circle. You prayed for everybody that you knew stood in need of prayer. That's the God that we serve on today. And most everybody knows somebody. So let us continue in that same vein and pray. And pray for our friends. Come on, give God a hand clap of praise. I need to close this message. Amen. Amen. Somebody got to hear what I'm saying today. Let's use Paul as an example in our life. Trust your life, trust your soul, and trust your eternal interests.
1: All right.
0: Trust your life to the Lord Jesus Christ. Trust your soul to the Lord Jesus Christ. Why do you say that, Pastor? Because no one else can deliver and secure your soul through the trials that you have in this life. And death. You see, the day is coming when your soul will be inquired after. Well, what are you talking about, Pastor? You see, there's going to be a question that's going to be put to you. Your soul has been committed to you. This is your question. Your soul has been committed to you. So the question is, what have you done with your soul?
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15: Heart disease is still the leading cause of death here in the United States and around the world. But what if there was something you could do earlier in life to reduce the odds of becoming a statistic? Well, here in the United States, tens of millions of adults already take a statin to lower their cholesterol. But new guidance put out by the American College of Cardiology and the American Heart Association now emphasize that treating high cholesterol sooner could significantly reduce a person's lifetime risk of heart attack or stroke. How early are we talking? In your 30s, believe it or not. Of course, you need to talk to your doctor about whether statins are right for you, but you should know that the evidence is really starting to stack up that shows the earlier you get a jump on reducing lifelong exposure to plaque-causing lipids and lipoproteins, the better the odds are going to be for you. Make sure you get your cholesterol checked. That's the first step. I'm Dr. Sanjay Gupta, helping you live a better life.
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17: 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I am your radio pastor, Damian Brown, and we are delighted that you are worshiping with us this morning. I hope you're blessed by today's appointed message.

Jesus said to him, "No one having put his hand to the plow and looking backwards is fit for the kingdom of God." The word of God for the people of God. Thanks be unto God. Preaching this sermon today is a reminder that God has a call on each and every person's life, and he wants you, I'm talking to you, he wants you to do more than just come to church for worship, but he wants you to worship him with your gifts and talents that he has given you, which means that God wants to use you. And that's what I want to preach about today, when God wants to use you. No one is too young or too old. If you have accepted the Lord Jesus Christ as your Savior, and there is still breath in your body and blood running warm through your veins, God wants to use you. This is not ministry work. It's not a work that you can retire from. You might change positions, but God still has work for you to do. In this text before us, Jesus lays out what is required of those who say they want to be Christians. If you have a Bible that breaks down the subject matter in your Bible, it might read this over these few verses, the cost of discipleship. And the Bible writers put that there because there are some things that you're going to have to do when you decide to follow Jesus and allow God to use you in working in the calling that he's placed on your life. In other words, your salvation is free. But if you are a true follower, there's a cost to following Jesus. It's going to cost you something. It's going to cost you something. And in the text, there are three things that it will cost you when God wants to use you. But before we get to our text, I want to set the tone here. As Jesus does, he sets the tone for following him and serving him, or for any work that is done in his name. You got your Bible open? We're in Luke chapter number 9. Now, when you get home, I want you to read that full chapter, because it's full of stories and principles that will bless you. I promise it will bless you. And as you read it, I want you to look at how Jesus, throughout this whole chapter, he sets up verses 57 through 62. He sets it up and lays out the requirements for following him. Now, the first six verses, when you read, you'll see that Jesus sends out the 12 disciples down Fairfield Road to heal the sick, to preach the gospel, and to do ministry. And when he sent them out, look at verse number 1, it says that he gave them power and authority. If I had time today, I would elaborate on how there is a world out there that needs what we have in here. And the only way for those out there to get what we have in here is that we have to go out there and meet them where they are
And when you meet them where they are, you don't have to be afraid, because verse number one says, Jesus has given us power and authority to serve people in his name. Amen. That's good preaching right there. You will see a prime example of this now, those first six verses. You'll see the example of having power and authority, and then using that power and authority that the world needs. You'll see it there in verses 10 through 17, where Jesus feeds the needs of 5,000 people, men, not counting women and children. Because when you get to verse number 6, it says that Jesus takes a little boy's lunch. You know the story. 5 biscuits, 2 pieces of fish, and feeds, he prays, and he feeds all of these people. If I were really preaching that story, I would tell you that when there is a need that seems to outweigh the money that's in your pocket, that's where you find out that God really is Jehovah Jireh, the Lord God who provides. Keep reading this story. Keep reading this chapter, and you'll find out that a monumental statement is made here that is the foundation of our faith. You'll see where Peter makes this bold confession. Says to Jesus that thou art the Christ, Son of the living God. And then Jesus then says, okay, you see me as the Christ, but understand that I will have to soon suffer. When you get to verse number 23, Jesus says that if you're going to follow me, don't be afraid, because you're going to have to suffer too. He says, in the same way that I have to bear a cross, that if you want to follow me, you too will have to take up your cross. If I were preaching those verses today only, I would tell you that we serve a Savior who had to suffer. And if we are going to follow a suffering Savior, then you've got to understand that as you follow him, you're going to have to suffer sometimes too. That's how this Christian journey works. It's sometimes up and sometimes down. There will be some bruises along the way that you're going to have to take as you follow Jesus. Go down to verses 51 through 55. There was a Samaritan woman that the town there had rejected. Samaritan town had rejected Jesus. And when you read it, you'll see how the disciples tried to take God's word and twist it. As they say, Jesus, we ought to call down fire from heaven and burn this town down because they have rejected you. But look what Jesus does. Jesus rebukes not the people who rejected him. He rebukes the disciples. And this is where I want to place an anchor in this sermon, because he says in verse number 56, he says, just because they don't look like us, don't dress like us, don't smell like us, they're not in church every Sunday. I did not come to destroy lives, but I came to save lives. And there it is, ladies and gentlemen. Our purpose as people of God is to take that same message that saved us and use it to help save other lives.

use it to expand God's kingdom here on earth. Our job is to set up shop right in front of the gates of hell and turn traffic around and send it in the other direction. Our goal is not just to fill the pews of this sanctuary, but our goal is to help people find a building not made by hands. Our job is to serve and work in such a way that not only should this church be crowded on Sunday mornings, but we ought to ensure that heaven is crowded when we get there. And so when you serve God, you don't look at it as a job, but it's a sacrifice that each and every one of us has been called to. And it ought not be hard for you and I to make the sacrifice to give our time, to give our money, to use our hands and our skills and talents in ministry. If you can say that God has been good to you, then you've got more than enough reason to work for him. If you can say that it was the Lord that woke you up this morning, you've got at least one reason to serve. If you can say that God has answered your prayer, then at the very least, you got one or two reasons to say, God, use me as you will. We should never be of the mindset where we only serve God because of what we can get back from God. No, we ought to serve God because God has been good to us. We ought to serve God because God has loved us. And we ought to love him back because he first loved us. We ought to love him back by showing him and serving other people. Is there anybody here who can say, God, I thank you that you love me first? But you understand he did not stop with just loving you, but in spite of you, he saved you. In spite of what you've done, he still watched over you. He still kept you. He still provides for you. He still protects you. He still takes good care of you. And since God has taken good care of you, you ought to sing like the elders. If the Lord needs somebody, here am I, Lord. Send me. When God wants to use you, Jesus has an encounter in these verses with three individuals who he wants to use. And look at it, the first person says to Jesus in verse number 57, he says to Jesus, Lord, I will follow you wherever you go. Is that what your Bible says? Then the second person says in verse number 59, he says, God, I want to follow you, but I need to go back and bury my father first. He said, I got something else to do first. Then the third person there, he says, verse number 61, he says, I will follow you, Jesus, but I need to go and tell my family farewell first. And Jesus responds to all three of them and shows what you got to do when God wants to use you. And the first principle put forth in this piece of scripture is a matter of priority. That number one, God must be above everything you have in your hands. Are y'all with me here? See, we live in a culture where we place value on people based on what they have in their hands. Material possessions. How much money you got in the bank. Upper class, lower class, middle class. And we look down on people who don't have a whole lot, simply based on what they have in their hands. And we look up to people with the big house and the nice cars because that's what they have in their hands.
And Jesus addresses this first individual. Because you read this story, this also is recorded in the Gospel of Matthew. You will see that this first person is a scribe. And as a scribe, he would have been very rich. He would have been in the millionaire, billionaire class, running with Jeff Bezos and Elon Musk and those. And he would have put a whole lot of value on his big, beautiful house and all of the cars that he owned and the businesses that he had and how he didn't have to pay taxes like the rest of us because he was rich. So Jesus says to him, if you want to follow me, foxes have holes and birds of the air have nests. But the Son of Man has nowhere to lay his head. That would have messed up somebody who was rich. But Jesus says, you got to prioritize me above everything that you have in your hands. And that's why, church, serving God has to mean more to you than the car that you drive, the clothes that you wear, the career that you worked in, or the cash that you have in the bank. Serving God must mean more to you than even what God has blessed you with. Serving God must mean more to you than your most prized possession. And if the truth be told, all of us are guilty somewhere down the line of putting things in our hands above our God. Don't say, don't look to your left or right. Just look at me. Don't tell on yourself. But I want to warn you that when you prioritize things over God, don't hold on to it too tight. Because if you do, God just may have to break you to make you let go of what you put over him. Because think about this, if it was God who blessed you with what you have anyway, the same God is able to take it away. We don't like that kind of preaching. But Job said it, not me. Job said, the Lord God gives and the Lord God takes away. But I'm still going to serve him. He put it this way, blessed be the name of the Lord. See, when God wants to use you, if you're going to follow him, then you got to put him above everything that you have. Now, don't get me wrong. There's nothing inherently wrong with having nice things. But we can't let those nice things make us miss out on the ministry God wants to use us in. A nice house, a nice car, good bank account, that's good. But that's secondary to the calling God has placed on your life. In fact, God gave us what we have now. And if I surrender myself and my stuff, the stuff that are in my hands to him, if I surrender what's in my hand, I can put it in his hands. And then me and all my stuff are in his hands, which means I can get more stuff. I can get another house. I can finance another car. But there's no other place that I'd rather be than in the hands of God. I need another witness right there in the back there. I said there's no place I'd rather be than in the hands of God. Y'all still quiet on that side too. There is no place I'd rather be than in the hands of God. Because you know what's in his hands, right? In his hands, there is that grace that we call amazing. In his hands, there is that peace that we say goes beyond our understanding. In his hands, even when we're down and out, we can keep a smile on our face because we know that joy is coming in the morning. In his hands, even when we mess up, he covers all of our sins. In his hands, he looks beyond our faults and meets every one of our needs. As long as I'm in his hands, I can trust him and put what's in my hands and in his hands. And I can say, lay your hands on me, Jesus. I don't mind. When God wants to use you, he must be above what's in your hands.
God wants to use it. Jesus tells us, first man, I got to be above what's in your hands. But there's another thing Jesus says, that I not only do I have to be above what's in your hands, but I got to be what's above in your head. He's got to be first on your mind. I'm in verse number 59. You got your Bible open? Jesus says to him, follow me. Jesus says to this man, the Lord says to this man, follow me. And this Negro has the gall to say, I got something to do first. One of the worst mistakes that we can make is to count a day that God has not yet given us. Because all of us know it, you can be here today and gone tomorrow. Life is short. The Bible calls it like a vapor, how quickly it passes. And you may have good intentions about serving God tomorrow, but I need to tell you, tomorrow is not promised. And he wants you to serve him. Let the church say today. Can I push it a little further here? This man tells Jesus, I need to go and bury my father first. It sounds good. It sounds good because he has a family member that has died and he wants to go and take care of his business. It sounds good on the surface level, but there's a problem here. Because this man is thinking about things the wrong way. He says, let me first go bury my father. His father may have just have died, and maybe the family is gathering at the setting up at the house, planning the funeral. But the implication here is his inheritance. He says, let me go back and bother bury my father. He says this because when someone dies in biblical times, they have to make sure that the inheritance with the father own goes to the right child. And this man could have been the eldest child, which means he was waiting on his share of what his father had left for him. And so the problem in telling Jesus that he needs to go back and bury his father first is he's caught between what two different fathers has for him. Am I preaching right? He's waiting on the inheritance, the money of his earthly father. But he's going to miss the miracles of his heavenly father. He's waiting on the blessings from his earthly father. But he's going to miss the real blessings from his heavenly father. He's waiting on a house from his earthly father. But he's going to miss the mansion that's waiting for him from his heavenly father. And he can't follow Jesus right away because in his head, he got things out of order. And Jesus, while it sounds cruel, Jesus says, let the dead go bury the dead. In other words, your father has lived his life. But there are some other people out here who need to hear the message of God coming from you. Here it is, and I'm done with this point. This man is concerned about death, but Jesus has called him to preach a gospel that gives life. And this is why God must be first on your mind and in your head, because there are people outside of this church who are waiting to hear God's message from you. That you might be what God uses to save somebody's life.
And while you are talking about God, I'm going to wait till tomorrow. Somebody's life needs to hear your voice right now. That's why your calling is so important, because your calling will give life to somebody else. Your calling will give life to the child who's in your house. Your calling will bring life to the neighbors that live around you. Your calling

0: hear from you that God answers prayer, and you can't wait till tomorrow because God wants you to talk to them right now. That's why it does not matter how high you get promoted on your job. It does not matter how big of a house you live in. It never will matter how much money you make or don't make. Only what you do for Christ will last. That's why the old folks say, I woke up this morning with my mind stayed on Jesus, and they would come to church serving God, praising God with lint in their pocket, but they served him with everything they had. And you can hear them saying, this might be my last chance. I'm gonna serve him while I still got time. And you ought to make up in your mind, I'm gonna serve God now. Because somebody, you are the blessing that somebody else is waiting on. When God wants to use you, he's got to be above what's in your hands. He's got to be first in your head. And then once you get your hands right and get your head right, then your heart will be right. I'm in verse number 61. He says, this man says, Jesus, I'll follow you. I don't have to go and bury nobody, but I just want to go and tell my family bye. Is that what your Bible says? He wants to follow Jesus. But still yet, Jesus ain't first in his heart yet. Notice when he talks to Jesus about following him, he uses this three-letter word, but. My mama was my ninth grade English teacher. I'm going to make her proud. I know she's watching. The word but is a coordinating conjunction that connects two separate independent clauses. In other words, whenever you use the word but, what you say afterwards negates everything you just said before. And some of us got too many buts in our speech. And it affects our hearts. And when it comes to following Jesus, when God wants to use you, you've got a decision to make. Will we live looking at relationships in a way where we are fully committed? Or are we going to look backwards, wondering what could be if we don't be fully committed? Will we move forward, giving him 100% of ourselves, removing the but just saying, God, I will, not I will, but. And when you can say, God, I will understand.
1: 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We hope that today's sermon has blessed your soul. 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

0: Ty Tribbett, Holy You on Kiss 103.1. Speaking of Ty, he did his live recording 20 years for the song Victory. He did that this past weekend, Juneteenth, in Washington, D.C. I had an opportunity to check that out, and I will just say it was incredible. More good music is on the way. J.J. Harrison, his latest one, and Dakota Cortez is next on Kiss 103.1.
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10: Heart disease is still the leading cause of death here in the United States and around the world. But what if there was something you could do earlier in life to reduce the odds of becoming a statistic? Well, here in the United States, tens of millions of adults already take a statin to lower their cholesterol. But new guidance put out by the American College of Cardiology and the American Heart Association now emphasize that treating high cholesterol sooner could significantly reduce a person's lifetime risk of heart attack or stroke. How early are we talking? In your 30s, believe it or not. Of course, you need to talk to your doctor about whether statins are right for you, but you should know that the evidence is really starting to stack up that shows the earlier you get a jump on reducing lifelong exposure to plaque-causing lipids and lipoproteins, the better the odds are going to be for you. Make sure you get your cholesterol checked. That's the first step. I'm Dr. Sanjay Gupta, helping you live a better life.
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0: Kiss 103.1. I just love when Ernest Pugh sing that song. We want to see your glory. I told Ernest when I first heard that song, that is going to be a hit. Speaking of Ernest Pugh, he's getting ready to do a live recording. It's going to be taking place Friday, July 3rd. Houston, Texas. Want to share that with you in case you want to make a little quick weekend trip up to Houston and check that out. On the way, got some Anthony Brown, a Group Therapy, and Fred Hammond is next on Kiss 103.1.
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0: 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I'm ready for Anthony to give us some new music. 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
1: Put your hands on, hands on. I bet you won't put your hands on it. All right, I'm gonna try it like this.

Kiss 103.1. Jordan Armstrong, he reached out to his fans on social media and he wants you to be a part of his next project. And you can submit your headshot and he's going to be doing something very special. 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

0: Mariah Carey and the Clock Sisters, Jesus I Do. Can't help but just sing along to that. I'm Trey Nicholson hanging out with you. Hey, congrats going out to Mariah Carey and the Clock Sisters. They're actually nominated for that song you just heard, Jesus I Do. It's a gospel praise party. Really do appreciate you for listening to us. Our daily blessing, Matthew 6 chapter, verse number 21. 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
6: 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But are they safe? And do they really work? Well, first, let's talk about actual magnesium. That's an essential mineral that is needed for more than 300 different processes in the body, according to one dietitian. And most people get enough of it simply from the foods they eat. Now, if you're not getting enough, there are a few different types of supplements you can try. But as always, you should talk to your doctor before starting any new medication or supplement, whether it's prescription or over-the-counter. Now, when it comes to the science, we looked into this, and I gotta say, there's not a lot of strong evidence that magnesium supplements will actually help you sleep. They might help you manage pain, they might help you lower your stress levels, or work to get your muscles to relax. And maybe it's those things then that help you get some better sleep. I'm Dr. Sanjay Gupta, helping you live a better life.
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0: BJ Morton with Mercy. Oh. You know, his new project is finally out. And of course, you can go pick it up. He got R&B on that new album and gospel. And of course, he's going to be doing two shows in the Carolinas coming up. One show is in Charlotte, the week of the Stellars in August. And he got a show in Charleston. Want to pass that along to you on the way. I got Javon Dewan, with 10X, My Blessing and More. It's next on Kiss 103.1.
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9: If you're caring for an aging parent, you may feel quite often that you're alone in what you're doing. But you're not, not by a long shot. According to a new report by the Pew Research Center, 10% of U.S. adults are caring for a parent over age 65. Millions more are caring for a spouse or partner 65 or older. Beyond the sheer numbers, this report, perhaps unsurprisingly, found a major difference in caregiver well-being between men and women. One psychologist we spoke to suggested thinking 5 years in the future and imagining where you are right now. Will you be glad you took something on, or regretful that you didn't? You also need to cut yourself some slack, he said, especially women. Don't try to shoulder all of the burden by yourself. You might need to ask for help before you burn out. You'll be so glad you did. I'm Dr. Sanjay Gupta, helping you live a better life.
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0: Donnie Nolan with Blessings right here on Kiss 103.1. Number one song in the country, and that is her first number one song. That actually went number one. So she tells me that there's going to be many more coming, so be on the lookout for that. Hey, good afternoon to you. Tamela May got a new one along with Kirk Franklin and Wyclef John. They call that one Hello God. I got that coming up and more right here on Kiss 103.1.
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12: 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But are they safe? And do they really work? Well, first, let's talk about actual magnesium. That's an essential mineral that is needed for more than 300 different processes in the body, according to one dietitian. And most people get enough of it simply from the foods they eat. Now, if you're not getting enough, there are a few different types of supplements you can try. But as always, you should talk to your doctor before starting any new medication or supplement, whether it's prescription or over the counter. Now, when it comes to the science, we looked into this, and I gotta say, there's not a lot of strong evidence that magnesium supplements will actually help you sleep. They might help you manage pain, they might help you lower your stress levels, or work to get your muscles to relax. And maybe it's those things then that help you get some better sleep. I'm Dr. Sanjay Gupta, helping you live a better life.
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0: That is a new one from CC One and with Todd Delaney. It's called More Than This. Interesting fact, that song was actually written by Todd Delaney. He ended up being a part of that song. Hey, good morning. Actually, good afternoon. I tell you, time is flying by so fast. Almost time for me to get up out of here. Before I leave you, I got some Ted and Sherry and the Choir Room with Fred Hammond next on Kiss 103.1.
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8: A Better Life with Dr. Sanjay Gupta.
9: Eating a healthy diet is not only good for you physically, can also keep your brain sharp as you age. According to a new study out of China, people who most closely followed the MIND diet slowed aging in key structures inside their brains by more than 2 years. The MIND diet is a combination of the Mediterranean diet, which we talk a lot about, and the DASH diet, which stands for Dietary Approaches to Stop Hypertension. All three of these diets are similar, but the MIND diet puts more of an emphasis on berries, beans, leafy green vegetables, fish, poultry, whole grains, olive oil, and nuts. You're not going to eat foods with a lot of saturated fat. We're talking cheese, butter, red meat, or anything fried. You really don't have to eat like this 100% of the time. That's the key. Just do the best that you can. I'm Dr. Sanjay Gupta, helping you live a better life.
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1: 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Just play the game one way. You hit a ball in the gap, run. 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
1: Put your hands on, hands on. I bet you won't put your hands on it. All right, I'm gonna try it like this.

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It's high tribute. Well, I'm fine.

0: Ty Tribbett holding you on Kiss 103.1. I'm Trey Nicholson. Thank you for hanging out with me. But time is coming to an end. Y'all be extra safe out there. Keep God first in every single thing that you do. If it's God's will, we'll do this again on Saturday at 2 o'clock. I'm leaving you with Pastor Mike Jr. Amen.
1: Yeah. Let the church say amen.

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6: You ever wake up in the middle of the night or maybe first thing in the morning and notice drool on your pillow? Unless you're sleeping next to someone who hasn't already seen all your good, bad, and ugly, it's probably not that big a deal and not anything to worry about unless it's something that just started happening recently. When people drool at night, it's often because of a stuffy nose, acid reflux, or being a mouth breather. People who sleep on their stomach or side are more likely to drool than someone who sleeps on their back. But in some cases, drooling at night can be a warning sign of something more serious, like dental issues, sleep apnea, or even early symptoms of Parkinson's disease. If you're at all concerned about this, the best place to start is with an ENT doctor, an ears, nose, and throat doctor. They can recommend a sleep study to possibly get some answers. I'm Dr. Sanjay Gupta, helping you live a better life.
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10: You ever wake up in the middle of the night or maybe first thing in the morning and notice drool on your pillow? Unless you're sleeping next to someone who hasn't already seen all your good, bad, and ugly, it's probably not that big a deal and not anything to worry about unless it's something that just started happening recently. When people drool at night, it's often because of a stuffy nose, acid reflux, or being a mouth breather. People who sleep on their stomach or side are more likely to drool than someone who sleeps on their back. But in some cases, drooling at night can be a warning sign of something more serious, like dental issues, sleep apnea, or even early symptoms of Parkinson's disease. If you're at all concerned about this, the best place to start is with an ENT doctor, an ears, nose, and throat doctor. They can recommend a sleep study to possibly get some answers. I'm Dr. Sanjay Gupta, helping you live a better life.
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14: You ever wake up in the middle of the night or maybe first thing in the morning and notice drool on your pillow? Unless you're sleeping next to someone who hasn't already seen all your good, bad, and ugly, it's probably not that big a deal and not anything to worry about unless it's something that just started happening recently. When people drool at night, it's often because of a stuffy nose, acid reflux, or being a mouth breather. People who sleep on their stomach or side are more likely to drool than someone who sleeps on their back. But in some cases, drooling at night can be a warning sign of something more serious, like dental issues, sleep apnea, or even early symptoms of Parkinson's disease. If you're at all concerned about this, the best place to start is with an ENT doctor, an ears, nose, and throat doctor. They can recommend a sleep study to possibly get some answers. I'm Dr. Sanjay Gupta, helping you live a better life.

0: When the day winds down and the lights go low, it's time to relax and unwind. 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
10: Did you know that almost half the vegetables and more than three-quarters of the fruit that we eat in this country come from just one state, California? Yeah, it's true. And according to a new report by the Environmental Working Group, a health advocacy organization, a lot of this produce is tainted with PFAS, which are sometimes referred to as forever chemicals. Why? Well, the EPA says pesticides keep America's food supply safe, abundant, and affordable. And of course, these chemicals are used in every state, not just California. Now, if you are worried, though, about how much you're consuming, the best thing to do is to buy organic produce, if and when you can. Organic or not, you should rinse all fruits and vegetables under running water. Don't use any soap. And as one epidemiologist told us, use a brush on sturdier items like carrots, potatoes, and cucumbers. I'm Dr. Sanjay Gupta, helping you live a better life.
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still help pay for the wigs. And I help with the lease. Oh, you know I ain't never been cheap. 21. 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
7: 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Psychiatrists we talked to encouraged turning to family or friends when you're struggling

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10: For the ninth year in a row, Finland has been named the happiest country in the world. That's according to the World Happiness Report put out every year by the Wellbeing Research Center at the University of Oxford in the UK. Two other Nordic nations, Iceland and Denmark, came in at numbers 2 and 3. Now, having spent quite a bit of time in these countries over my 2.5 decades as a journalist, I can tell you that this is not at all that surprising. There's an entirely different way of thinking in these countries. We before me, you might say. In other words, the mentality is less adversarial and much more, we're all in this together. One other interesting thing that came up was that no matter where someone lived, the more time they spent on social media, the less happy they were. Want to smile? It's simple. Put your phone away for a bit. I'm Dr. Sanjay Gupta, helping you live a better life.
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0: Hey, if you're celebrating a birthday or an anniversary, make sure you get them into us at least 2 days in advance so we can wish you a happy birthday, a happy anniversary. 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
11: You ever wake up in the middle of the night or maybe first thing in the morning and notice drool on your pillow? Unless you're sleeping next to someone who hasn't already seen all your good, bad, and ugly, it's probably not that big a deal and not anything to worry about unless it's something that just started happening recently. When people drool at night, it's often because of a stuffy nose, acid reflux, or being a mouth breather. People who sleep on their stomach or side are more likely to drool than someone who sleeps on their back. But in some cases, drooling at night can be a warning sign of something more serious, like dental issues, sleep apnea, or even early symptoms of Parkinson's disease. If you're at all concerned about this, the best place to start is with an ENT doctor, an ears, nose, and throat doctor. They can recommend a sleep study to possibly get some answers. I'm Dr. Sanjay Gupta, helping you live a better life.
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13: A better life with Dr. Sanjay Gupta.
14: Slowly but surely, AI is seeping its way into every corner of our lives. One area perhaps I didn't expect is diet advice. A new study out of Turkey found that chatbots are recommending to teen boys and girls that they restrict their daily calories to dangerously low levels and eat a balance of nutrients that are kind of out of whack. Remember, teenagers are growing, one pediatrician told us. If they aren't getting enough nutrition, it can really stunt their growth on a number of levels. And in extreme cases, it can lead to significant health consequences. Large language models, LLMs, they are designed to agree with you. So if you're looking to lose weight, they're going to push you pretty hard in that direction. They also sometimes don't know how to tell the difference between good information and bad information. And you know who does? Your doctor. I'm Dr. Sanjay Gupta, helping you live a better life.
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12: You ever wake up in the middle of the night or maybe first thing in the morning and notice drool on your pillow? Unless you're sleeping next to someone who hasn't already seen all your good, bad, and ugly, it's probably not that big a deal and not anything to worry about, unless it's something that just started happening recently. When people drool at night, it's often because of a stuffy nose, acid reflux, or being a mouth breather. People who sleep on their stomach or side are more likely to drool than someone who sleeps on their back. But in some cases, drooling at night can be a warning sign of something more serious, like dental issues, sleep apnea, or even early symptoms of Parkinson's disease. If you're at all concerned about this, the best place to start is with an ENT doctor, an ears, nose, and throat doctor. They can recommend a sleep study to possibly get some answers. I'm Dr. Sanjay Gupta, helping you live a better life.
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Here we are decades later. The sentiment is still the same. 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
11: 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There's a term for that, social offloading. And experts we talked to warned that this habit could be stunting emotional growth, leaving an already isolated generation who came of age during the pandemic even less prepared for the messiness of human interaction. Sure, AI can help you polish whatever it is you're looking to say, but that's not very human, right? 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Psychiatrists we talked to encouraged turning to family or friends when you're struggling to express yourself. They are keen to help. I'm Dr. Sanjay Gupta, helping you live a better life.
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0: This right here is more than a radio station. 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Where the culture lives. 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Kiss.
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8: Staying active every day will go a long way towards helping you live a happy, healthy, and pain-free life. And there's perhaps no movement more fundamental than walking. It reinforces the alignment, stability, and coordinated muscle activation that supports how your body moves, whether you're doing strenuous exercise or simply going about your daily life. This is according to Dana Santis, a strength and conditioning specialist. Even though you walk every day, Dana does say you can make small adjustments to immediately improve your walking mechanics. So, keep your rib cage stacked over your pelvis. Avoid leaning over or arching your lower back. Allow your arms to swing naturally in coordination with your legs. Keep your gaze forward, your jaw relaxed, and then just breathe in through your nose and out through your mouth. I'm Dr. Sanjay Gupta, helping you live a better life.
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11: A better life with Dr. Sanjay Gupta.
12: Eating a healthy diet is not only good for you physically, it can also keep your brain sharp as you age. According to a new study out of China, people who most closely followed the MIND diet slowed aging in key structures inside their brains by more than 2 years. The MIND diet is a combination of the Mediterranean diet, which we talk a lot about, and the DASH diet, which stands for Dietary Approaches to Stop Hypertension. All three of these diets are similar, but the MIND diet puts more of an emphasis on berries, beans, leafy green vegetables, fish, poultry, whole grains, olive oil, and nuts. You're not going to eat foods with a lot of saturated fat. We're talking cheese, butter, red meat, or anything fried. You really don't have to eat like this 100% of the time. That's the key. Just do the best that you can. I'm Dr. Sanjay Gupta, helping you live a better life.
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7: 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Sure, AI can help you polish whatever it is you're looking to say, but that's not very human, right? 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They are keen to help. 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
14: You ever wake up in the middle of the night or maybe first thing in the morning and notice drool on your pillow? Unless you're sleeping next to someone who hasn't already seen all your good, bad, and ugly, it's probably not that big a deal and not anything to worry about, unless it's something that just started happening recently. When people drool at night, it's often because of a stuffy nose, acid reflux, or being a mouth breather. People who sleep on their stomach or side are more likely to drool than someone who sleeps on their back. But in some cases, drooling at night can be a warning sign of something more serious, like dental issues, sleep apnea, or even early symptoms of Parkinson's disease. If you're at all concerned about this, the best place to start is with an ENT doctor, an ears, nose, and throat doctor. They can recommend a sleep study to possibly get some answers. I'm Dr. Sanjay Gupta, helping you live a better life.
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11: A better life with Dr. Sanjay Gupta.
12: Heart disease is still the leading cause of death here in the United States and around the world. But what if there was something you could do earlier in life to reduce the odds of becoming a statistic? Well, here in the United States, tens of millions of adults already take a statin to lower their cholesterol. But new guidance put out by the American College of Cardiology and the American Heart Association now emphasize that treating high cholesterol sooner could significantly reduce a person's lifetime risk of heart attack or stroke. How early are we talking? In your 30s, believe it or not. Of course, you need to talk to your doctor about whether statins are right for you, but you should know that the evidence is really starting to stack up that shows the earlier you get a jump on reducing lifelong exposure to plaque-causing lipids and lipoproteins, the better the odds are going to be for you. Make sure you get your cholesterol checked. That's the first step. I'm Dr. Sanjay Gupta, helping you live a better life.
0: Back to the throwbacks, the glow-ups, and the get-downs.
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